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5: Number one country WZOB. Mostly clear tonight. Overnight low 52. For tomorrow, sunny, high of 82. On Thursday, sunny with a high of 85.

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3: 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Overnight low 52. For tomorrow, sunny, high of 82. On Thursday, sunny with a high of 85.

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0: protests in France ramping up today, forcing the closure of several schools. Fox's Jeff Paul is in Paris.
1: Protests against conditions in French high schools escalated. Students say their schools lack teachers, basic supplies, and that some are rat-infested and don't have proper ventilation.
0: Now, more than a quarter million people marching, many clashing with police. President Trump proclaims a golden era of shipbuilding from a new submarine maker in Baltimore.
2: The future of America's Navy will be built at the Sparrows Point shipyard near Baltimore, President Trump says.
3: Less than 2 years ago, this national treasure was abandoned and was totally forgotten, but it's not forgotten.
2: Endural Industries is committing $3.7 billion to build new generation submarines at the facility.
0: Fox's Jared Halpern, America is listening to Fox News.
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1: Fox News, I'm Tom Graham. Protests in France ramping up today, forcing the closure of several schools. Fox's Jeff Paul is in Paris.
2: Protests against conditions in French high schools escalated. Students say their schools lack teachers, basic supplies, and that some are rat-infested and don't have proper ventilation.
1: More than a quarter million people marching, many clashing with police. President Trump proclaims a golden era of shipbuilding from a new submarine maker in Baltimore.
3: The future of America's Navy will be built at the Sparrows Point shipyard near Baltimore, President Trump says.
4: Less than 2 years ago, this national treasure was abandoned and it was totally forgotten, but it's not forgotten.
3: Endural Industries is committing $3.7 billion to build new generation submarines at the facility.
1: Fox's Jared Halpern, America is listening to Fox News.
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1: You hear that? 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

0: 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It is now 11:54.
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1: Fox News, I'm Tom Graham. Protests in France ramping up today, forcing the closure of several schools. Fox's Jeff Paul is in Paris.
2: Protests against conditions in French high schools escalated. Students say their schools lack teachers, basic supplies, and that some are rat-infested and don't have proper ventilation.
1: Now, more than a quarter million people marching, many clashing with police. President Trump proclaims a golden era of shipbuilding from a new submarine.

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3: News. I'm Deborah Valentine. President Trump heading to Texas today to continue his Republican push heading into the midterms. Fox's Kristen Goodwin.
4: President Trump will be in San Antonio to rally support for Texas Attorney General and GOP Senate nominee Ken Paxton and Carlos de la Cruz, the Republican running for the U.S. House seat to represent Texas's newly redrawn 35th congressional district.
3: De la Cruz faces Democrat Johnny Garcia. Paxton faces a Democratic State Representative James Tallarico. Michigan Democratic Senate candidate Abdul El Sayed, during a Q&A event, reminded his Republican opponent Mike Rogers of Thursday's planned debate.
5: I cannot wait to debate you on Thursday, if you show up.
3: A Fox News poll finds El Sayed with a one-point lead over Republican Rogers, who declined an earlier debate. Former President Obama will appear with El Sayed in Detroit October 24th. 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
9: Your morning country weather forecast, mainly sunny, highs around 83 today. Winds will be light tonight, clear skies, lows around 55. Tomorrow, generally sunny, highs around 87. And tomorrow night, partly cloudy skies, lows around 59. That is your 100.9 FM and 1250 AM WZOB area weather forecast. I'm Tim Dobson.

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1: Your morning country weather forecast, mainly sunny, highs around 83 today. Winds will be light tonight, clear skies, lows around 55. Tomorrow, generally sunny, highs around 87. And tomorrow night, partly cloudy skies, lows around 59. That is your 100.9 FM and 1250 AM WZOB area weather forecast. I'm Tim Dobson.

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1: Your morning country weather forecast, mainly sunny, highs around 83 today. Winds will be light tonight, clear skies, lows around 55. Tomorrow, generally sunny, highs around 87. And tomorrow night, partly cloudy skies, lows around 59. That is your 100.9 FM and 1250 AM WZOB area weather forecast. I'm Tim Dobson.

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4: Your morning country weather forecast, mainly sunny, highs around 83 today. Winds will be light tonight, clear skies, lows around 55. Tomorrow, generally sunny, highs around 87. And tomorrow night, partly cloudy skies, lows around 59. That is your 100.9 FM and 1250 AM WZOB area weather forecast. I'm Tim Dobson.

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1: Fox News, I'm CJ Papa. President Trump choosing Texas today to support the current state attorney general, Ken Paxton, who's running for Senate against Democrat James Tallarico.
2: Ken's doing much better now that everybody is, since starting 3-4 days ago, since starting the rally.
3: Despite the Democrats' attempts to cast the president as a liability, President Trump is heading back to Texas today, confident that his rallies are turning the tide for the GOP. He will be in San Antonio today to help GOP Senate candidate Ken Paxton.
1: Fox's Madeline Rivera reporting in Washington in Israel. The horn blowing as the nation stops to remember the victims of the October 7th terror attack by Hamas 3 years ago today. And tropical storm Isaias forms off the coast of eastern Mexico. It's forecast to become a hurricane targeting the Gulf Coast this week. 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
9: Your morning country weather forecast, plenty of sunshine, less humid. Highs around 81 tonight, clear skies, lows around 53. Tomorrow, mainly sunny, highs around 83, and tomorrow night, clear skies, lows around 55. That is your 100.9 FM and 1250 AM WZOB area weather forecast. I'm Tim Dobson.

Morgan Wallen right there, and Wasted on You on WZOB just after 6 a.m. in the morning. Here's the Turnpike Troubadours.

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5: Your morning country weather forecast, plenty of sunshine, less humid. Highs around 81 tonight, clear skies, lows around 53. Tomorrow, mainly sunny, highs around 83, and tomorrow night, clear skies, lows around 55. That is your 100.9 FM and 1250 AM WZOB area weather forecast. 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
1: I'm Leah Brandon. Tropical storm Isaias is on track to bring heavy rain to Alabama this weekend. Forecasters say the system expected to strengthen and make landfall near the Alabama Gulf Coast as a Category 2 hurricane. In Foley, people are filling up sandbags. This resident, Paul Smith, tells WALA.
2: The last time when we had big rain, it flooded our office and house and everything, so we're going to try to get all the sand we can in bags and put up against doors and garage doors and try to do what we can to keep the water out.
1: And a mother in Hoover's been charged after her 2-year-old son was found in a swimming pool. The Jefferson County Sheriff's Office says two people pulled the boy from the water on Monday and performed CPR. He regained consciousness and was taken to Children's Hospital. Officials say Tatiana Hurst has been taken into custody and charged with aggravated child abuse, child neglect, and family abandonment. I'm Leah Brandon, and you're up to date around the world, around your state. This is the Alabama Radio Network.
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0: Your morning country weather forecast, plenty of sunshine, less humid. Highs around 81 tonight, clear skies, lows around 53. Tomorrow, mainly sunny, highs around 83. And tomorrow night, clear skies, lows around 55. That is your 100.9 FM and 1250 AM WZOB area weather forecast. I'm Tim Dobson.

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6: Your morning country weather forecast, sunny highs around 83 today. Tonight, clear skies, lows around 55. Tomorrow, sunny highs around 87. And tomorrow night, partly cloudy, lows around 61. That is your 100.9 FM and 1250 AM WZOB area weather forecast. I'm Tim Dobson.

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1: Gianna Delosi. It's been 3 years since Hamas attacked Israel. 1,200 people killed, more than 250 taken hostage. One of the victims, Itai Hen, is an American citizen and Israeli soldier. His father, Ruby, told Fox,
2: "We have a lot of questions that we did not get answers to. Still, those people that were behind these attacks that killed 46 U.S. citizens and injured dozens more are still living in five-star hotels in Turkey and Qatar."
1: Krista Pike is awake and speaking after surviving two doses of a death row execution drug, despite her lawyer's warnings about problems with her veins. Her attorneys are headed to court today to get more information from the Tennessee Department of Correction. Pike was sentenced to death for the 1995 beating and stabbing death of her classmate Colleen Slemmer. 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
9: Your morning country weather forecast, sunny highs around 83 today. Tonight, clear skies, lows around 55. Tomorrow, sunny highs around 87. And tomorrow night, partly cloudy, lows around 61. That is your 100.9 FM and 1250 AM WZOB area weather forecast. I'm Tim Dobson.

Oh, man, just after 7 a.m., Thomas Redd and half of me. The other half is still in the 6 o'clock hour, I guess. Anyway, here's Kacey Musgraves and The Loneliest Girl.

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0: Your morning country weather forecast, sunny highs around 83 today. Tonight, clear skies, lows around 55. Tomorrow, sunny highs around 87. And tomorrow night, partly cloudy, lows around 61. That is your 100.9 FM and 1250 AM WZOB area weather forecast. 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

myself that maybe you called when I was out. You didn't know what to say, so you didn't leave a message. And that you're probably at home right now, sound asleep. Cause going out isn't really your thing. And I wouldn't have a clue what you've been up to lately, or who you've been up to it with. But when I don't miss your calls, I miss you calling. And I go.

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1: With sports on the Alabama Radio Network, University of Alabama Athletics Department says they're closely monitoring the weather forecast ahead of Saturday's football game against Georgia. At this time, there are no plans to make any changes, but the department says it will continue to observe conditions throughout the week. Fans are encouraged to rely on official communications from the university and the SEC regarding Saturday's game. Meantime, Alabama's players getting ready for the top 10 showdown with Georgia. Defensive back Xavien Brown.
2: We want our hard work to go show. 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
1: Kickoff for Alabama and Georgia set for 6:30 Saturday at Bryant-Denny Stadium. Jacksonville State in action tonight. They're taking on Kennesaw State. UAB Athletics names interim head coach for their women's soccer team. Mark Hiller is on the job. School says former coach Lisa Mann is gone for good. UAB stating they will make no further statements regarding this personnel matter. I'm Angie Norvell for the Alabama Radio Network.
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2: Your morning country weather forecast, sunny highs around 83 today. Tonight, clear skies, lows around 55. Tomorrow, sunny highs around 87. And tomorrow night, partly cloudy, lows around 61. That is your 100.9 FM and 1250 AM WZOB area weather forecast. 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

Julie Ingram and Anytime Anywhere. I got some Kenny Chesney coming up next. I got one of my favorite band, the Nitty Gritty Dirt Band, after that on WZOB right here on your number one country.

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2: How much more can Alabama's farmers take of the Trump-Tuberville policies? Tariffs and the war in Iran are driving up prices on feed, fertilizer, and diesel, tractors, and just about everything. First, it was our soybean farmers crushed by tariffs. Now they're dumping 300,000 metric tons of cheap beef from places like Argentina at undermarket prices in another blow. Even the Alabama Cattlemen's Association called it a slap in the face. Over half of Alabama's rural hospitals are at risk of closing. It's time for change to protect our farmers and ranchers. Doug Jones will stand up to the policies that are hurting our farmers, ranchers, and rural communities. We can't lose one more farm or one more rural hospital. Montgomery has failed us. Rural Alabama can't take one more slap in the face from Tuberville and Trump. This November, vote for change. Vote for someone who will fight for you. Vote Doug Jones for governor. This advertisement is paid for by Doug for Alabama. P.O. Box 130430, Birmingham, Alabama.
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7: Your morning country weather forecast, sunny highs around 83 today. Tonight, clear skies, lows around 55. Tomorrow, sunny highs around 87. And tomorrow night, partly cloudy, lows around 61. That is your 100.9 FM and 1250 AM WZOB area weather forecast. I'm Tim Dobson.

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2: I'm CJ Papa. Second stop for Secretary Marco Rubio is Greece. Fox's Todd Pyro.
3: The two allies are hammering out agreements on defense, regional security, and energy today. In a meeting this morning, Secretary Rubio teasing the major address he will make later today at the Acropolis.
2: The remarks begin at 11:30 a.m. Eastern. Today marks 3 years since the October 7th massacre in Israel by Hamas. Ruby Chen lost his 19-year-old son, who was an Israeli-American soldier.
4: He died, did what it was supposed to do, which was defend from these people.
2: And Chen, earlier on Fox and Friends First, and tropical storm Isaias forms off the coast of eastern Mexico. It is targeting the Gulf Coast later this week. 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
10: Your morning country weather forecast, sunny highs around 83 today. Tonight, clear skies, lows around 55. Tomorrow, sunny highs around 87. And tomorrow night, partly cloudy, lows around 61. That is your 100.9 FM and 1250 AM WZOB area weather forecast. I'm Tim Dobson.

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Right now, I got a little more music. Here's Gavin Adcock.

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0: Well, it's no time for the morning birthdays right here on WZOB. Got birthdays and anniversaries today. Got three birthdays today, two anniversaries. Birthday winner gets a medium milkshake from Sonic Drive-In in Fort Payne, a small barbecue sandwich from Sally's Smokin' Bud Barbecue, a regular combo meal from Crystal's in Fort Payne, a small coffee from Caroline's Cafe in Collinsville, and a Chick-fil-A sandwich or chicken nugget, your choice from Chick-fil-A. I'd like to wish Clay Gilbert a happy 52nd birthday today. Happy birthday, Clay, from Fort Payne. Of course, I'd like to have River Rickstead, 9 years old from Fort Payne. River, happy birthday to you, and wish you the very best. 9 years old today. Greg Hall from Fort Payne, also having a birthday today, and wish you the very best, my friend. Greg, happy birthday to you. And those are our three birthdays this morning. Got three beads in the jug. We're going to shake them up. We're going to see who the winner is on the birthday club this morning on WZOB. I pulled the bead out. Happens to be River Rigstead, 9 years old. River, you're our birthday winner this morning on WZOB, and congratulations to you and wish you the very best. Take a beat out. Now we've got two anniversaries today, and our anniversary winners will get a brown bag special for two from the Sonic Drive-In in Fort Payne. The onion blossom, eating only at Woody's on Wise Lake out there in Cherokee County. Beautiful place out there. Been there and looked it over. It is a beautiful place right there on Wise Lake. We have free ring cleaning from Patterson's Music and Jewelry in downtown Fort Payne. Two regular combo meals from Crystal's in Fort Payne on the north end of town. And also we have a Spanish artichoke dip, eating only at Vintage 1889 off A Street right here in Fort Payne, across the railroad tracks. Wonderful, nostalgic place there. All right. I'd wish Edward and Linda Cox a happy 60th wedding anniversary. 60 years today. 60 years. I'd like to wish them a very, very happy 60th wedding anniversary. That just amazes me, those many years. We have Kevin and Nicole Callahan, 20 years. 20 years together from Valley Head, Alabama. Kevin, Nicole, happy anniversary to you, too. Wish you the very best. All right, we're going to take the bees. We're going to shake them up on the anniversary birthday club this morning. And this is the anniversary portion. And I'm going to pull a bead out. And the goes to Edward and Linda Cox, celebrating their 60th wedding anniversary out toward Henniger, Alabama. So congratulations to y'all this morning, and wish y'all the very, very best in everything else. We'll do this again first thing tomorrow morning, Thursday morning on WZOB. Start about 6:15, start taking birthdays and anniversaries. Have another drawing at 8:20 right here on WZOB. Right now it's 8:24 right now. Got more music on your number one country. Got a little Bailey Zimmerman taking us up to the community calendar on WZOB.

This morning on the community calendar, services at the Fife Church of God in Fife, Alabama on Wednesday at 10 a.m. for those who like to go during the day for the Wednesday night services. That's at the Fife Church of God in Fife, Alabama, beginning at 10 a.m. The United States Marines Toys for Tots is now underway in raising money for toys for children this Christmas season. Be sure and support the Marines Toys for Tots in here in Fort Payne and throughout DeKalb County. If you're a family in need of toys and help this year for the Toys for Tots, be sure and go to the Department of Human Resources in Fort Payne, Alabama, and fill out an application between now and October 30th. The deadline is October 30th. There will be a Spirit and Truth Fellowship Family and Friends Day October the 10th at 2 p.m. at 660 Sanders Avenue Northeast in Fort Payne. There will be a concert and a lot of activities, free haircuts, hot dogs, bouncy house games, praise and worship. It will begin at 2 p.m. on October the 10th and a concert at 4 p.m. with Kelly Crabb and the Bowling Sisters. Remember, the Spirit and Truth Fellowship, October the 10th at 2 p.m. on Family and Friends Day. And that's your community calendar. Yeah.

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1: 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Thank you for being with us on WZOB. We are told in John 14, 1 through 3, don't let your hearts be troubled. 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
1: 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In James 1:5, we are told, if you need wisdom, ask our generous God, and he will give it to you. 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

0: always remember, be thankful. The Lord has given you another day, for His blessings are all around us. I want to read these words to you in Psalms 143:10. Teach me to do Your will, for You are my God. May Your gracious Spirit lead me forward on firm footing. 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
1: Mrs. Joyce Painter, age 90, of Crossville, passed away on Saturday, October the 3rd, at her residence. Funeral services will be Saturday, October the 10th, at 1 p.m. at the Macedonia No. 2 Missionary Baptist Church, with Brother Kevin Harper and Brother Lawrence Levins officiating. Burial will follow in the DeKalb Memorial Gardens. Geraldine Funeral Home is directing. That's Mrs. Joyce Painter, age 90, of Crossville. We have Alva Stuckey, Jr., went home to be with the Lord at the age of 97, surrounded by family in Mentone. A celebration of life will be held at 12 noon on Thursday, October the 15th, at the Fraser United Methodist Church in the Founders Chapel at 6000 Atlanta Highway, Montgomery, Alabama. Wilson Funeral Home and Crematory is in charge of the arrangements. That's Alva Stuckey, Jr. We have Mr. Ronnie Dale Schall, Jr., age 37, of Boaz, passed away on Saturday, October the 3rd. Services will be held at a later date. Rainsville Funeral Home is directing. There's Mr. Ronnie Dale Schall, Jr., age 37, of Boaz. Max Conley Allen, born October the 4th and passed away on October the 4th. Max Conley Allen passed away in the embrace of family on October the 4th of 2026. Max will forever be remembered and so deeply loved by his parents Caleb and Anna Allen, and his maternal grandparents Darren and Jennifer Sisko, and his parental grandparents Jamie and Holly Allen, and his aunts and uncles. A memorial service will be held at 4 p.m. on Thursday, October the 8th, at the W.T. Wilson Funeral Chapel. The family will receive friends from 3 until 4 p.m. prior to the memorial service on Thursday, October the 8th, at the funeral home. W.T. Wilson Funeral Chapel is in charge of the arrangements. I would like to mention that this is the grandchild of our station manager, Holly Allen. That's Max Conley Allen. Born October the 4th, passed away October the 4th of Fort Payne. And that's the Obituaries of the Air, brought to you by C&H Drugs.
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1: It's now time for Thoughts for the Day on WZOB, a 15-minute morning devotional brought to you by the Fort Payne Ministerial Association and WZOB. Our guest speaker this morning is Sam Moses. He's the Minister of Youth and Youth Adults at Menvale Baptist Church in Fort Payne. And now from our studios, here's Brother Moses.
2: Good morning, everybody. As you heard, my name's Sam Moses. I'm 20 years old. I'm excited to do this devotion this morning. And I just wanted to get across the scripture that I'm going to be on is Romans chapter 12, verses 1 and 2, a very popular, well-known scripture. And ironically, my grandfather, Kenneth Moses, had his first ever sermon was Romans chapter 12, verses 1 and 2. And we didn't plan or nothing, but when I was 18 years old, I had to figure out what was going to be my first message that I was going to preach about. And I was reading through Romans, and I picked out Romans chapter 12, 1 and 2. And my granddad said, well, hold up a minute. And he went back to his computer, and he scrolled all the way to his first ever sermon because he recorded everyone. And it was the same exact thing. And I was thinking how much of a blessing and how encouraging that is, you know, just to have me and my grandfather had the same first message. But let's get into the reading of this first two verses, and let's just let God work. So it says here, therefore I urge you, brothers and sisters, in the view of God's mercy, to offer your bodies as a living sacrifice, holy and pleasing to God. This is your true and proper worship. Do not conform to the pattern of this world, but be transformed by the renewing of your mind. Then you'll be able to test and approve what God's will is, his good and pleasing and perfect will. So, as I look into this verse, this is my first message that I preached when I was 18 at Highland Baptist with Steve Davis on the bottom of Beeson's. And as I was thinking about this verse, about being a living sacrifice, I thought about, you know, as I'm reading this, you notice that it was a more modern translation. You know, I used to be a King James only type of guy, and I used to always live and breathe by the King James, and you couldn't tell me, you know, any other translation. You know, growing up, I didn't even know there was other translations of the Bible until I got about in middle school. You know, you're raised that way. And as I thought about that and ministry,

all, but I'm just saying this younger generation that's coming in, what's something in my life that I could do to help, you know, people understand? And I had an NIV, and I'm using one right now. And, man, I used to be so nervous, you know, even reading one around my family because I didn't want them to know that I was reading an NIV. You know, it's just, it can't be that serious, you know. I just, you know, I had a bigger deal with people reading the other translations. You know, I'd bring up translations more than I would the Son of God, or, you know, how's your spiritual life going? I'd rather bring up, you know, what kind of translation are you reading? And that's something I had to pray to God about in my quiet time. I said, God, while I was reading in King James, I said, open up my eyes, God. What's something that's hindering my walk with others and my walk with you? And every single day it just hit me. I was just like, man, it's just like, yeah, you can read a King James, you know, props to you. But at the same time, it's like, you know, what are you doing? You're causing more strife than you are good. And, you know, it just, and it ate me up. And I started reading it NIV. And, you know, just growing up, you know, only knowing a King James Bible and going to a Baptist church your whole life. And, you know, I'm still not, you know, saying anything bad about it, but I'm just saying, like, I used to have arguments with Bible translations, and that's something I had to give up, a sacrifice, something that it was in my life, saying, well, I'm just going to be a King James only guy, and if you're reading other translations, man, you are missing the point, and I don't think you're as strong as a Christian as you could be. And I would tell people that. I would say, you need to be able to read the King James. But that's just something that's been on my heart for a long time, because I've been probably reading the NIV for about a month now, and I'm understanding it, you know, some of the English we don't even use modern day, and I have to interpret for others, and I'm just like, man, I'm just going to pick up an ESV or NIV. But besides that, just being a living sacrifice, whenever I went to Gadsden State for college, I just thought about all the people, you know, we would do this fun thing on the first night where you do, you know, dorm tours, and everybody opens up their dorm, and, you know, you hang out, and it seemed like everybody had a scripture or a Bible verse written on a just some kind of decoration. But then when it came Thursday after classes, you know, hey, let's go to JSU, we're going to go party it up. And that's something I never understood, is just here being in the South in the Bible Belt. Yeah, that's a good thing, but whenever everybody's saying that they're saved and everybody says that they're living for Christ, just because it's the popular thing, you know, it kind of washes down, and it almost brings a different type of salvation that does not save you. It brings a salvation that, you know, will lead you to hell if you're not truly following Christ. And the other gospel, quote unquote, I would say, is not going to lead you to heaven. And it's so similar because everybody says the right things, but their actions, they don't do the same things. So, and it's so hard to tell somebody, well, hey, why are you doing all this? And then they pick out what you're doing in your life. And it's just like this almost spiritual fight, because you think about it, Gadsden, everybody and their brother pretty much is going to say that they're saved. But we all know just a handful are actually living for Christ. So as I was at Gadsden, you know, you see all the Bible verses, you see on their social media and everything, you know, all these Bible verses and everything, but then you see their real life. And that's something that motivated me to be a living sacrifice, was to think to myself, well, you know, how can I sacrifice my wants, you know, to, you know, what God wants for me? Because, I mean, we all have fleshly desires and we all want to do what we want to do. But at the same time, people are watching. You know, when I was at Gadsden, that stuff used to eat me up, because I was just thinking to myself, it's just like, how many people are you going to lead astray because of your actions, because of what you're doing after Thursday, on after you get out of classes and everything? And I would just think about that in my life, and just, and I would ask the guys, I'll be like, well, the plan of salvation is the simplest, most complicated thing, because we make it complicated. We make it think that we have to be in this church building and we have to go down to this quote unquote altar. And I'll just say it right now, you know, it's just a prayer bench, to be honest. You know, it's a comfortable way to pray to God. I'm not saying that's bad or nothing, but at the same time, whenever I grew up at Stamp Baptist Church towards Henninger, is I would have thought, if you said you got saved outside of the church building, I would have thought you were wrong. I would have said, nah, you would have had to do it during invitation and go down to the quote-unquote altar to be saved. Because I remember a boy saying that he got saved out of the lake. And I was thinking in my mind, I was like, there's no way you got saved. Because I was thinking, as a 9-year-old boy, that God, you know, his spirit,

0: just rested inside the church building, and that his spirit just sits in there and waits on us for Sunday morning. You know, Wednesday night, you know, it doesn't get too rowdy because everybody's quiet and everybody's dressed down. You know, he's only there Sunday morning when people got khakis on and dressed up and everybody's emotional. But, you know, that's how I lived my life growing up. You know, I always thought, you know, when you hear the spirit being called an it, like a table or, you know, some kind of thing, you know, we hear that a lot, don't we? We say, well, the spirit, let's pray that he will be here. We pray that the spirit, it will be here this morning. You know, it's already there. It's the spirit is a he. If you open up John 16 in your Bibles, you will see the spirit is called he. He is the comforter. He is the provider. He is all these things. And we sometimes like to slip up and say, the Spirit, it's here this morning. Nah, the Spirit's been here this whole time. No matter what you're going through, what kind of music is being sung. And growing up, that's what I thought. You know, we're waiting for the Spirit to move. Amen. Yeah, the Spirit can move through people. But at the same time, we don't have to pray for the Spirit to come down. The Spirit's been there since the first Christian walked into the building. You know what I'm saying? It's just like, and sometimes we let the tradition get the best of us. And, you know, just growing up, I just, you know, that messed with me. You know, thinking about the Spirit, you know, only if we have two good songs and a good offering and two more good songs, then the Spirit will be here this morning. You know, that's pretty much, you know, just like the whole thing, you know, people look toward. If there's not a full offering plate, you know, you know, we're not giving good. So now this whole entire Sunday morning worship is, you know, it's bad. Or we didn't sing my two favorite songs this morning, so I'm not having a good morning. And we try to make the Spirit, you know, if it's going to be strong or weak on a Sunday morning. It can be strong if you want it to. The Spirit is always strong if you just give in to the Spirit, if you allow the Spirit to be inside you and work through you. But we have to sacrifice our, you know, some of the traditions that we grow up with here in the South. You know, we're not always right about stuff. You know, I used to just, you know, like I said with the King James only, it's just like, you know, that brought more strife and more confusion to others than it did good. And all I had to do was say, you know what, I'm going to pick up an NIV for the first time in my whole life. After saying I would never pick up a New International Version, I picked it up and I started reading and I started teaching out of it. And guess what? I have these people enlightened and I have these kids wanting to, well, I should just say young adults, to want to be able to read their Bibles for the first time. And when they read a King James, they get, you know, they're frustrated. They don't understand. They're coming to me, man, I don't understand this old English, Sam, and I don't know what to do. And, you know, we could have class on this, how to break down every single word that they use, like the word beseech or peradventure or the word accountants. And, I mean, we could just keep on going on the list of all these vocabulary words. But at the same time, I said, what would help these young adults understand the word better than anything? And it would be handing them a translation of modern English. And that's something I had to, you know, it would almost make me sick thinking I would have to read it. And that's bad. You know what I'm saying? If you ever get to the point where you're at King James only, I would ask that you would pray. And then ask for the help of God. I'm not saying that it's bad or nothing, but I'm just saying being a King James only, or saying, you know, you can read a King James all you want, but I'm just saying it's just like the point where you become a King James only, and you won't listen to anybody else unless they have a King James, is the day that, you know, maybe you got a spiritual, you know, little tick in your walk with God. I'm not just trying to, but I'm just like, that brought so much strife for me in my life, and I just wanted to help out others on the radio this morning. It's just like, you know, that it's just, there's a war right now, and, you know, I see all these things, these pamphlets of saying, you know, I have a pamphlet at the house, actually. It says one drop of the HIV is as dangerous as one word in the NIV. You know, it's just, we get kind of serious about that kind of stuff here in the South, and I know growing up, you know, everybody grew up listening to King James, and but I just want to ask if you'd just be a living sacrifice this morning. Think about what you could do to help others in their walk with God. And I'm thankful this morning. You know, I've been preaching the Word of God for 2 years now, and it's been a pleasure. And, yeah, I'm at Minnville now and just trying to be always a living sacrifice and living my life and trying to appease God. And I just think about the great opportunity John Keefe gave me at Minnville, just being able to be the youth minister there. And how much of a blessing that has been for my life and encouragement. So I pray that you will be an encouragement to others and make sure to be a living sacrifice. And think about what in your walk with God. Maybe it's not even a Bible translation of what I talked about. Maybe you thought the Spirit was just this Star Wars type force that just goes through the church building or comes through the back doors. But I just want to let you know the Holy Spirit is always there. The Holy Spirit is Him. The Holy Spirit will never leave you. And you can have church wherever you want with somebody. You can have church in your backyard. You can have church wherever you want. You can have church at a restaurant. But I just want to let y'all know that being a living sacrifice and trying to put away your wants and needs for others to win over, you know, maybe it is that you have to go into a church where they're only playing band worship music. Or, you know, I grew up listening to the choir. You know, we can't really dictate our spiritual lives on, well, do they sing from the Red Book hymnal, or are they singing, you know, guitar and drums? You know, I don't really like listening to drums, and, you know, you can hear that all the time, but, you know, we really can't dictate our spiritual lives and what people are doing at the church building on what, you know, if they're worshiping God, amen. But we can't be sitting around dictating, you know, other people's lives because, hey, do you like the Red Book hymnal or do you like the modern worship? So, and we think, and that does happen a lot. You know, people are like, man, I can't stand that new music. You know, that's not how we did it back then. And, you know, you kind of hear that all the time. And, you know, how's he dressed? How's the pastor dressed? Is he wearing a suit and tie or is he just wearing casual stuff? And then you kind of just, you know, make your assumptions on what people are wearing. You know, if someone comes in with shorts and a t-shirt on, you have a lot to say about them. But if they come in with a King James Bible and a black suit, you know, you're like, man, praise God. But, I mean, look at the Bible. Judas Iscariot pulled that off real well, didn't he? He was the man with the most integrity. He was the man looking the sharpest around. And guess what the inward man was? He was, you know, deceiving. He was the son of desolation. I mean, we just think about that in your lives. There's so much outward appearance, so much what we do on the outward and conceive people to think something else. But at the same time, it's like, how can we win more souls to Christ? How can we do a better job on living for God and stop trying to follow tradition or what granddad said or dad said? Because that was hard on me. I took what my granddad and dad said to me as gospel, and it would hurt my feelings if somebody told me that, hey, they're wrong. Or, hey, I'm not saying that anybody's wrong, but I'm just saying it's, you know, read the Bible for yourselves. Don't take what your pastor says or your Sunday school teacher says. And yeah, I'm saying you can take it in, but at the same time, you know, you kind of just, you know, take in the meat but spit out the bones, you know, what they're saying. So you just, and then you read the Word of God for your own, you know. Don't just take, you know, what your devotion says every morning. You know, spend that one-on-one time with God. Be a living sacrifice. Sacrifice some of your time in your life to say, hey, I'm going to spend one-on-one time with God. No, I don't need no commentary. I just want straight Word of God, and read a few chapters and see how God works through you, reading slow. And that's what I like doing. I used to be so caught up in, you know, what kind of good commentary can I get? What's the best translation to read for this passage? You know, what's the missing meaning behind all this scripture? And, you know, you kind of miss the point. We're not trying to be these high theologians and cracking codes and trying to figure out what the Hebrew and Greek, and yeah, that stuff's good, the Hebrew and Greek, but I'm just saying, you know, just worship God in your time of reading. You know, don't make it so hard on yourself. Read the Word of God for what it is. Read simple passages like Romans 12, 1 and 2. That's as basic as you're going to get. Staying away from the patterns of this world and being a living sacrifice. So I just want to thank y'all this morning and the opportunities that I've had, like I said. But that's about all I got this morning. And thank y'all for listening in.
1: 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Our speaker this morning has been Brother Sam Moses, the Minister of Youth and Youth Adults at Menville Baptist Church in Fort Payne. 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Swap Shop comes up next, right after these messages. Mm-hmm. 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

0: It is now time for Swamp Shop right here on WZOB. 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I've had a couple of phone calls and had to make some phone adjustments, so sorry if I missed your phone call. Here's one of them that I did miss. Anyway, good morning, Swamp Shop. You're on the air.
1: How you doing today, Brother Tim?
0: Hey, doing pretty good. Sorry I missed your phone call a while ago. I was trying to adjust the phone and couldn't get to you.
1: Yeah, that's fine.
0: What you got today?
1: Yeah, I still got them totes.
0: Okay, those water totes?
1: Yeah, you know, the plastic with that metal frame around them.
0: Mm-hmm.
1: Yeah, $20 a piece, 256-244-3655.
0: 3655. All right, I got it, my friend.
1: Yeah, have a good day, buddy.
0: Hey, you too. Take care of yourself. Bye bye. 9:23 on Swamp Shop this morning on WZOB. People have some missing Chihuahua. Answers to Susie. On the north end of Fort Payne, behind the middle school, up on Martin Avenue, belongs to the people that live at 4915 Martin Avenue in Fort Payne. If you happen to see the Chihuahua, it's been missing for quite a few days. 256-441-2096. 256-441-2096. Again, both lines are now open on Swamp Shop this morning on WZOB, 9:23 in the morning time. It is 65 degrees outside. I have to get around my microphone so I can see the temperature gauge, but it is 65 degrees outside. I got a yard sale at the old love station on top of Sam Mountain right there on Highway 35. And from now till Friday, they got tools, axes, all that kind of stuff. Just give them a call, 256-868-0500. I think that's right. But anyway, they'll be up there today and Friday, probably beginning about 8 or 9 o'clock in the morning. Looking for a dependable, trustworthy contract labor on a farm near Macedonia in the Section Powell area. Weed eating, cutting limbs, cleaning pasture, all kinds of work. 15, 20 hours a week, hourly based on the job and the work put in. Call 256-990-5742. Good morning, Swamp Shop. You're on the air.
2: Yes. Who won the anniversary today, please?
0: The anniversary was Edward and Linda Cox.
2: Okay. Thank you.
0: Uh-huh. 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Good morning, Swamp Shop. You're on the air. Okay, that's one of the, again, another one of those scamming calls. I've already gotten two so far this morning. They say hello, and they wait for you to answer, and a recording will start up. Let's see, got a white wicker rocker for sale for $20. Also a table, wrought iron table, four chairs, a glass top for it. 256-717-2373. 256-717-2373. Got five tires for sale. 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Got great tread on them. They're 17-inch tires, sit about 32, 33 inches tall. They're 315-70R17s. They're Goodyear Territorial tires, so they're kind of like a rain and snow tire, but they run real good on the road. For more information, call 256-605-2999. 256-605-2999. Got a white wood queen bed and mattress. 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Good morning, Swap Shop. You're on the air.
3: Good morning, Tim. That yard sale, they was having to do the mowing up there. You had to tell me about the doghouse. And he's really saying, I appreciate that. Oh, and everything, the hard work you do, and everybody. I was, at Wavaho, it's the old mud station on top of 35. But we'll probably be back out there Friday, and a lot of people get out there on Saturdays to set up and everything. So, like the little train day.
0: Okay.
3: And stuff, but you had done a card and stuff. There was several of us out there yesterday, but this weather's starting to be nice, and I think more people's getting out.
0: Well, and it's true, but get ready. We're possibly going to have some showers coming up this weekend, and that's the reason.
3: Oh, you're right about that. I remember. Yeah. Somebody was telling me about that.
0: Yeah, there's a hurricane down in the Gulf or whatever, and they said possibly some of that rain showers and stuff will be hitting up this way probably sometime this weekend.
3: Yeah, we really need it and stuff. So, all right, I'm just going to let and stuff, but we do still have those limbs and stuff. So I don't know if I put the aquarium on there, but...
0: No, I hadn't got the aquarium.
3: Okay. I'm sorry.
0: Guys, do you have an aquarium for sale?
3: We did, but we don't have it any longer, so.
0: Oh, okay. Well, I guess we don't need to mention that then. But I knew you wanted the igloo, the dog igloo.
3: Yes, I appreciate that. We want to try to get down there today and look at that.
0: Oh, yeah. But, if it's still down there.
3: Will you? Have a blessed day, Tim.
0: Thank you too. You take care of yourself. Right, bye-bye.
3: You too. Bye-bye.
0: 9:29 on Swap Shop. 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

0: 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Swap Shop, you're on the air.
1: Asking for a good washing machine. My daughter-in-law is condensate. I want to start spraying water this morning, so I'm looking for a good cheap one. If anybody's got one, they can call me at 630-2574.
0: Okay, so you're looking for a good washer, 256-630-2574.
1: Yes, sir.
0: All right, hey, thank you very much.
1: Yes, sir.
0: Thank you, and bye-bye. All right, 932. Good morning, Swamp Shop. You're on the air.
2: Yes, we're going to have a yard sale Friday from 9 to 5. 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We're going to have just about a little of everything, clothes, camera, odds and ends. I think somebody has a comforter they're going to sell, and this lady has a lot of items that she made, and it's really beautiful, and just a lot of things. So just come by and look us up.
0: Well, I appreciate
2: it. From 9 to 5. Thank you.
0: Hey, appreciate it. Thank you. And as a matter of fact, somebody from your, oh, wait, she already hung up. Somebody from, I think, one of the directors of the Spring Grove Apartments there, they brought me a poster by, and it says Community Yard Sale, Spring Grove Apartments, 500 Turner Avenue, Southeast in Fort Payne. Friday, October 9th, 9 to 4. 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Furniture, movies, decor, jewelry, odds and ends, and more. It's going to be a beautiful yard sale. It's going to be a beautiful day for the yard sale. It'll be tomorrow, October the 9th, from 9 until 5 p.m. So go out there to the community yard sale at Spring Grove Apartments. Spring Grove Apartments, the best way I can tell you to get there would be turn up right there in front of O'Reilly's and cross the railroad tracks, go past Builder Supply on the left, and keep going up. And I think when you get to the second paved road or first road on the left that goes to Fort Payne, DeKalb Hardware and Plumbing up there, turn left right there and go down there. And then those apartments right there across from Spring Grove Park, that's where they're going to have that big yard sale. So make plans to go out that way. So it's up in there around the Spring Grove Park, just right below the Senior Citizen Center. Down there, you know, the Council on Aging. Anyway, want goats and sheep, 256-601-1728, 256-601-1728. 934 on Swamp Shop this morning on WZOB. 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Have for sale a 1998 20-foot pontoon boat. They say they're asking $3,200 for it. 256-997-7705. Good morning, Angela. God, how are you doing today?
3: I'm doing good, Mr. Tim.
0: All right, goody deal. And tell me what you got going on right now.
3: I still have that queen size bed with a mattress and box springs, and I wish someone would come and get it because it's in good shape. There's nothing wrong with it. And I still have the antique stereo with the three items in it. And it's a big piece of furniture. It'd take about three men to bring it to from the back trailer up to my house and make sure it still works. It was working when I did put it out there. I'm going to have a medium size plastic dog kennel, but could put a small dog in or a medium-sized dog in. There's nothing wrong with it. It just needs cleaning up. It's been under the tree. And then I have four 17-inch Ford tires that I like some man to come and get them as well to get them out from underneath the tree. And I am still looking for some ladies' winter dresses in a size 12, 14, or some skirts in that 12, 14, and some long sleeve t-shirts to work in and an extra large. And if anyone has a dog house for sale for a pretty big size puppy, he's big, he's a border collie and a husky mix, or if someone could build me one, let me know. And for information on any of these items, it's 256-516-1277. And if anybody out there is going to have a yard sale, I know they're going to do that on that spring grow, but if anybody else has any winter clothes at their house that I could come and look at, and if they have any left over from a yard sale or anything, I would be interested in them. For some, like I said, some dresses, because I need some for winter. I don't have a whole lot. And for more information on any of these items, you can call 256-1277. And thank you. Have a blessed day, Mr. Tim.
0: You too. Thank you very much.
3: Bye-bye.
0: Bye-bye. All right. Good morning, Swap Shop. You're on the air. Hey, Russell.
4: Hey, good morning. How are you today?
0: Doing pretty good. Bet you got some golf carts for sale.
4: Well, I've got a couple. Sure have. I've got a nice 2006 model gas Yamaha cart. Come off a golf course. Does not smoke. Got good tires. Got good seats. 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I can send pictures. 256-453-5742.
0: 453-5742. I've got it, my friend.
4: Thank you, buddy. Have a good one.
0: You have a good day, too. Bye-bye. 938 on Swap Shop. Be right back with more on WZOB.
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0: 845-281-0845-281-1. 940 on Swamp Shop this morning. Hope you have a great and wonderful day out there. And like I said, it's going to be beautiful the next few days. Possibly got some showers coming up Friday night, something like that. 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

0: 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Both lines are now open. 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I'd like to remind you, possibly in about 15 minutes or so, having Wednesday services at the Fife Church of God. They're having day services beginning at 10 a.m. on Wednesday. Feel better about getting out on Wednesday night services? Well, instead of going Wednesday night, you can go Wednesday at 10 a.m. at the Fife Church of God in Fife, Alabama. I want to remind you, too, the Toys for Tots, United States Marines Toys for Tots. And I'm just going to see if I can skim over this article. The DeKalb County Marines Toys for Tots application opens now through October 30th. Usually it's October 31st, but it's 31st on a Saturday, which is Halloween. And it's on a Saturday this year, so they'll be closed. So it's only going through the 30th. So if you need to, if you're in need of toys and need of assistance, go to the Department of Human Resources and fill out your application between now and October 30th. Families of DeKalb County needing help providing Christmas toys for their children this year are urged to apply at the Department of Human Resources Food Assistance Office during the month of October. Wish to make help as many financially disadvantaged families as possible. They're going to try to help. Those in need must sign up between now and October 30th. This will be the 14th Marines Toys for Tots campaign conducted in DeKalb County by the Northeast Alabama Marine Corps lead, Detachment 1404. The number of children served has grown from around 600 to 2013 to around 2,124 last Christmas. I'll give you some more information. Let me get that answer his phone. Good morning, Swap Shop. You're on the air.
1: Yes, I'm looking for a day bed.
0: Okay, looking for a day bed.
1: A day bed. Okay. My number is 256-388-1675.
0: All right, I've got it. Thank you.
1: Thank you.
0: Bye-bye. 256-388-1675. And getting back to the Toys for Tots, it said that we expect the number to grow. And, of course, the higher cost of living, the cost of toys is almost doubled in mid-price and everything else, so they need all the help they can get financially. If you're going to be an applicant, you need to bring this with you, identification. The children that are theirs are their legal or in their legal custody, proof of the current family residence in DeKalb County, and reason for the family need. You don't have to be on public assistance to apply. There are some families where both parents work but barely make ends meet, so you need to go by there and fill out your application. They'll tell you what you possibly need, but you got between now and October 30th. Good morning, Swap Shop. You're on the air.
2: Good morning. I'm doing a little fence work, and I need a couple items. I need a heavy bar to tamp my wooden posts in the ground.
0: Okay.
2: I've got one of those, and I need A small type barbed wire. If somebody had a part of a roll, it'd be good. I need a few T-posts also, metal T-posts. Looking to buy all those. My number is
0: 441-3790.
2: 3790.
0: 256-441-3790. I've got it.
2: Hey, thank you, man.
0: Thank you. Bye-bye. All right. Let's see. Got more Swap Shop on WZOB. Let's see here. Let me go ahead and take another break, and then I'll be back. Yes, you need to take another break. And then in just a minute. I got two Australian Shepherds, 3 years and a 4-year-old. They stay together in a big yard. 256-996-1993. Got a whole set of tires. That's right. These are 20-inch tires, 275/60R20s. They're all-terrain tires, brand new, 256-254-9198. Good morning, Swap Shop. You're on the air.
3: How are you today?
0: I'm fine. Go ahead.
3: Hey, I'm still looking for somebody to come stay and help keep my house cleaned up, room and board included with the job. I'll be able to pay them a little bit of money alone. I'm desperately got to find somebody. Also looking for my wife died. I'm looking for a female for a relationship. If there's one out there that's interested, she can give me a call at this number. I'm going to start out as friends and take it slow. And to see if it can turn into a relationship. It does, but don't, it don't. You can give me a call at this number, 256-640-6324. I'm also wanting to buy a truck bed for a one-ton truck. Got to be a long wheelbase truck bed, flat bed. If anybody out there's got one, they can give me a call back at this number, too, on the job and find me a helpmate and a truck bed at 256-640-6324. Thank you.
0: All right. Thank you very much. Bye-bye. 9:51 on Swap Shop this morning on WZOB. Oh, let's see. Let's go ahead and take a break. Be right back with more Swap Shop right here on your number one country, WZOB.
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0: 253 on Swamp Shop this morning on WZOB. 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New shocks, rear end brakes, everything else. Had a lot of work checked out and done and certified at Cecil's Alignment Shop in Fort Payne. Very clean. Colors white and blue. She said her husband had passed away and she just doesn't need it anymore. So if you would, give them a call. And if you don't answer, leave a message. They'll call back. 256-996-6710. 256-996-6710. Good morning, Swap Shop. You're on the air.
1: Yes, sir. How are you doing this morning?
0: Doing all right. How are you doing?
1: All right. Thank you. I'm looking for a root rake.
0: You're going to have to turn your radio down.
1: A root rake that goes on the back of a 3.8 tractor.
0: Yeah, can you hear me? You're going to have to turn your radio down. You're echoing.
1: How's that?
0: Okay, that's better. Go ahead.
1: A root rake for a 3.8 tractor.
0: Okay.
1: That you drag around, you know, pick up limbs and stuff off of trees.
0: Uh-huh.
1: I'm interested in buying one if anybody got one at a reasonable price. And if anybody works on a side-by-side, four-wheeler thing, whatever you call it, mm-hmm. If anybody works on them, got any info, mine ain't running too good. I need a little info if anybody's got any, whatever, give me a call, 228-4461.
0: 228-4461. All right, I've got it.
1: That's 256 number, but whatever.
0: Okay.
1: It's a home number. I ain't home right now. Just leave a message on the actual machine with your number, and I'll give you a call back.
0: Hey, all right, I appreciate it. 256-228-4461. All right, thank you.
1: Thank you.
0: 9:57 on Swamp Shop. Be right back with more. Well, let's go and answer the phone. Good morning, Swamp Shop. You're on the air.
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0: 0334. 899-0334. All right, I've got it.
2: Thank you.
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Give me a call, 256-845-2810, 845-2811. 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I know some of them I'm kind of having a little trouble understanding and everything else. 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And it does it to the point you, I can't, on my end, I can't understand you. 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I'd like to remind you, if I can get my paper up here, coming up this Friday, is it Friday or Saturday? The 10th, it's going to be on Saturday, okay? Spirit and Truth Fellowship. Be family and friends, October the 10th, beginning around 2 p.m. They'll have free haircuts, hot dogs, and then got a bouncy house, games, praise and worship. And, of course, it'll begin at 2 o'clock that day. And also, they'll have a concert at 4 p.m. performed by Kelly Crabb and the Bowling Sisters. It's at 660 Sanders Avenue Northeast in Fort Payne. 660 Sanders Avenue Northeast in Fort Payne. And I need to find out where that's exactly at. I'll have to get in the car and kind of go around and look around. 660 Sanders Avenue Northeast. It's now 10 o'clock. This is WZOB, Fort Payne, Alabama, a service of Central Broadcasting. And you don't kind of get tired of, I keep constantly talking. But hey, you can talk. You can call me, 256-845-2810, 845-2811. If you don't want to talk, you can text me. Have anything you buy, sell, or trade, you can text me. You can text me on my cell phone. And it is my personal cell phone, 256-465-1752, 256-465-1752, and be more than happy to take it, put it on a card, so we can get it on the radio for you for sale. I'm just trying to see what I have here. Because a lot of times I have a lot of stuff. Let's see. Dun, dun, dun. Well, right off the bat, I can't. All right. Can't find anything right off the bat that I have that I have not already put on a card. Anyway, a young man ready to do some yard work. That's right. He, with the leaves falling and everything else, can probably rake the yards or mulch them, whatever. He's in the Henniger, Sylvania, Flat Rock area on Sand Mountain. Call 256-254-9930. 256-254-9930. My buddy Benny Maccabee out there toward Henniger, Alabama. Known Benny for years, and of course, he likes to record and sing and write songs and stuff. He's got a country gospel CD that he's put out. Like to get it, put it in your hands. All he asks is a small donation, whatever you'd like to give, and he'll be passing it out. Maybe get your opinion or whatever. But anyway, if you'd like to have one, give him a call, 256-657-5168. 256-657-5168. Got a 2012 Keystone Travel Trailer Camper, new floors, 32-foot. 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I had a camper. I got rid of it a little over a month ago, whatever. And the guy that got it, very gracious, come by. He picked it up, which is fifth wheel, and he had the truck to pull it out. And I hope things are going well with him and the camper. It needs a little bit of work and some plumbing done, and hope things are going well with him on that project. I really love that camper, but I just didn't have the time, and with me having cancer and going through chemo and being weak and tired, I just didn't want to see it just keep sitting there. 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
3: Got about another 7 more minutes on Swap Shop this morning on WZOB. And anyway, give me a call. 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If you're a vendor and like to have a place to stay or out there, a vendor for the Fife flea market, they're at 38465 Fife, Alabama, 256-717-1964 is the number to call. 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You're on the air.
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5: Yes, I'd like to call in about the benefit race in Rangel.
3: All right. Well, go right ahead and tell us all about it.
5: All right. We're going to have a little carnival going on for the public. It's going to be $10 gate fee. There's going to be a free bounce house, face paint, and a huge candy drop for kids. Going to have an axe throwing trailer there, a snow cone trailer, and a few more things, and a few more free games set up. It's all going to be going for John and Kenya Benefield. They own BIR Speedway, and they've been going through some medical problems and everything. and we're just wanting the public.

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1: Well, good deal. And it will be...
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1: 175 Hatfield Road.
0: Yes, sir.
1: All right. Well, I thank you very much, and just continue calling it in until the time of the event, and we'll see how many people we can get out that way.
0: All right. Thank you so much.
1: Hey, thank you for calling in. Bye-bye. 10 minutes after 10 o'clock on Swap Shop on WZOB. 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
1: 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I got about another minute and a half on Swap Shop this morning. If you want to make a phone call real quick, 256-845-2810, 845-2811 to get your items to buy, sell, or trade on Swap Shop this morning on WZOB. Again, I will mention the missing Chihuahua that's missing around Martin Avenue on the north end of Fort Payne behind the middle school. The address is 4915 Martin Avenue. And up there, the dog answers to the name of Susie. And if you happen to see Susie, call 256-441-2096. 256-441-2096. Clean houses and working chicken houses, 256-997-7705. Good morning, Swap Shop. You're on the air.
4: Good morning, Swap Shop. Tell me to call you this morning.
1: Well, you're way off in the distance. I can barely hear you.
4: Something just told me to call you this morning. Wish you a good day.
1: Well, I wish you a good day too, dear. Wish you the best.
4: I appreciate it, but
1: there's
4: something
1: just
4: come to me. You said you have about 1 minute. I said, I'm going to call you. And something just said, go ahead.
1: Well, I'm glad you did.
4: You have a good day and you be careful of things.
1: All right. Well, I thank you much, and you have a good day, and you take care of yourself, and I may talk to you tomorrow.
4: I'm going to work on it today, whatever I can do.
1: Well, all right, dear. You take care of yourself.
4: Thank you. Thanks for good old work you do on the swap shop.
1: Well, thank you, dear. I appreciate that. All right, thank you, dear.
4: Thank you, bye.
1: Bye-bye. I appreciate phone calls like that. Anyway, hey, that's going to wrap it up for Swap Shop today. Enjoyed being with you. Hey, I'll see you guys tomorrow for another edition of Swap Shop right here on WCOB on a Thursday morning edition. Y'all take care. Take care of each other. I'd like to remind you, we've got Tiger Talk beginning around 6 p.m. this evening on WZOB. Got Gary Mattis coming in at 11 o'clock with some great country music on your number one country. Remember, God loves you, so do I. I will see you guys tomorrow right here on WZOB. Bye-bye, y'all. Have a great, wonderful day.

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0: Your WZOB forecast: sunny, highs around 83 today. Winds will be light tonight, clear skies, lows around 55. Tomorrow, sunny, highs around 87, northeast winds 5 to 10 miles an hour. And tomorrow night, partly cloudy skies, lows around 61. That is your 100.9 FM and 1250 AM WZOB aerial weather forecast. 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

Jason Aldean, WZOB, it's 11:07, Gary Maddox here. Happy hump day. Hope yours is going well so far. Jackson Dean, make me a liar on WZOB. I ain't

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0: Your WZOB forecast: sunny, highs around 83 today. Winds will be light tonight, clear skies, lows around 55. Tomorrow, sunny, highs around 87, northeast winds 5 to 10 miles an hour. And tomorrow night, partly cloudy skies, lows around 61. That is your 100.9 FM and 1250 AM WZOB aerial weather forecast. 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
2: With the Dodgers getting a Game 3 win in Atlanta on Tuesday, L.A. now a win away from getting back to the NLCS. Freddie Freeman says getting to Atlanta's bullpen was key.
3: It was a huge win no matter what the score is. We felt really good about our at-bats. We just missed, you know, they made good plays, you know. That's kind of how it was going. But getting Chris out after five innings, that was huge for us.
2: Game 4 at 6 Eastern. The Brewers were beaten by the Padres. Milwaukee's still up 2-1. Bryce Terang feels good about his team's at-bats despite the loss.
4: I mean, we hit the ball hard. We had really good at-bats. We were drawing walks. Sometimes guys just are right there when you hit them. Sometimes they make really nice plays.
2: Game 4 for the Brewers and Padres at 10 Eastern. In the American League, the Rays visit the Yankees tonight. Later this afternoon, the White Sox are home for the Guardians. Tampa and Chicago advance with victories. The Vikings are reportedly signing veteran wideout Odell Beckham Jr., who was recently released by the Giants. That's sports. I'm Frank Arity.
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0: Gonna get my drink on. That's Toby Keith on WZOB. 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

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It's 11:43. 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
1: Your WZOB forecast, sunny, highs around 83 today. Winds will be light tonight, clear skies, lows around 55. Tomorrow, sunny, highs around 87, northeast winds 5 to 10 miles an hour. And tomorrow night, partly cloudy skies, lows around 61. That is your 100.9 FM and 1250 AM WZOB aerial weather forecast. I'm Tim Dobson.

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Brian Martin, WZOB. It's 11:54. Gary Maddox here. Spirit and Truth Fellowship's happening at 660 Sanders Avenue Northeast. This old guitar is starting to lie for me. October 10th at 2 p.m.

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2: News. I'm Gianna Gelosi. Lawyers for Tennessee death row inmate Krista Pike are back in court after the convicted murderer survived two doses of a lethal injection last week.
3: Pike's attorneys seek to examine what went wrong. They're calling for the preservation of evidence from the attempted execution while asking the governor to change Pike's sentence to life in prison without the possibility of parole.
2: Fox's Alicia Acuna Pike, now conscious and able to speak. Israelis gathering today to mark the anniversary of the October 7th Hamas terror attack.
4: 3 years, we are past all that hell that happened.
5: Whenever I come here, there's already a lot of people that I know, survivors, bereaved families I already met along the line in those 3 years. It is always emotional.
2: 1,200 people were killed. More than 250 were taken hostage. Israel's resulting war in Gaza killed tens of thousands. 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
0: Number one country WZOB. Good afternoon. Sunny for the afternoon, high of 82. Tonight, clear, overnight low 54. Tomorrow, sunny, high of 86. On Friday, mostly sunny with a high of 84.

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1: With another ARN News update, I'm Leah Brandon. The FBI is releasing numbers from the multi-agency effort to clean up the streets called Operation Summer Heat. Through partnerships with local law enforcement, more than 600 arrests were made. Birmingham FBI Special Agent in Charge, Dave Fitzgibbons.
2: Partnerships are at the forefront of everything we do. We're proud to work alongside all our law enforcement partners across the state. I want to thank again every partner with us here today and many who can't be here. Not one agency can do this alone.
1: The rules for approving those massive data centers in Alabama are tightening up. Jim Faraday has more.
3: Currently, power contracts are approved without public discussions or a public vote. But the Alabama Public Service Commission is now requiring public votes for larger data center contracts. In addition, Alabama Power will make public a filing with information about who owns the data center and how much power it will use. PSC President Cynthia Almond.
4: Currently, the redacted filing of Alabama Power pretty much blacks out most everything that you might find important.
3: Outgoing Commissioner Chris Beeker successfully fought for a loophole allowing data center contracts to be approved without a public vote if the contracts are not voted on within 90 days. Almond says that won't happen.
4: We will be taking a vote within 90 days unless we refuse to take a vote.
3: I'm Jim Faraday.
1: Preparations in Foley ahead of the tropical storm. Leanne Garcia's been filling sandbags with resources provided by the city just in case.
5: I live by a drain, so the water, it comes into my grass, so I want to block it, my doorway, my garage, for water coming into my house.
1: The National Hurricane Center says that storm is currently south of New Orleans and headed towards the Gulf Coast. It's expected to strengthen into a hurricane by tomorrow, packing winds of over 100 miles per hour. I'm Leah Brandon, and you're up to date around the world, around your state. This is the...

Parking Lot Party. Lee Bice on WZOB. 1237. Gary Maddox in the afternoon. Eric Church. Springsteen.

0: 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It's 12:41.
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alongside of the truck bed, waking up on that. I wonder what that feels like. Probably not good. 1249 WZOB, Gary Maddox here, Sugarland.

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0: 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Good afternoon. Sunny for the afternoon, high of 82. Tonight, clear, overnight low 54. Tomorrow, sunny, high of 86. On Friday, mostly sunny with a high of 84.

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1: Fox News, I'm Tom Graham. An assurance from the Kremlin that there is no risk of a plague epidemic despite a Russian lab worker's death. Fox's Jonathan Savage.
2: Russia's health watchdog says it's winding down precautionary measures because there's no risk of a widespread outbreak of deadly disease. It follows international concern over the death of a 28-year-old working at a plague institute in Siberia.
1: World Health Organization, though, is calling for more answers. Grieving and anger in Israel, marking 3 years since the October 7th Hamas led attacks.
3: At 6:29 a.m., Israel formally marked the third anniversary of the October 7th massacre. Israeli President Isaac Herzog in Jerusalem lit a candle to remember the nearly 1,200 victims of this brutal terrorist attack, the deadliest day for Jews since the Holocaust.
1: Fox's Trey Yanks in Tel Aviv. 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

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Gary Maddox thing underway. Kanye Brown, woman.

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Gary Maddox here, Chris Jansen. All I need is you. On track of

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0: 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Good afternoon. Sunny for the afternoon, high of 82. Tonight, clear. Overnight, low 54. Tomorrow, sunny, high of 86. On Friday, mostly sunny with a high of 84.

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Jason Aldean, don't tell on me, please.

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1: Those long-suffering White Sox fans are ready to erupt as their team stands a win away from the American League Championship Series as they host the Guardians today. Cleveland skipper Stephen Vogt will not let his guys think too far ahead.
2: You don't want to be in this position. I'm not going to sugarcoat it. You know, we backed ourselves into a corner. We know that. If there's anything I know about this group of guys is that we love challenges like this and we're going to embrace it. We're not going to sulk. We're not going to feel sorry for ourselves. We know what's ahead of us. We got to go win three in a row, but that starts with one at a time.
1: Tonight, the Rays visit the Yankees. In the National League, it's the Braves hosting the Dodgers, and the Brewers play in San Diego. USA Today Sports reporting that Alex Cora has again turned down the chance to manage the Phillies, and he plans to take 2027 off. Philadelphia has not formally updated the status of interim manager Don Mattingly. Wideout Odell Beckham Jr., just released by the Giants, signs with a Vikings practice squad, and Oregon basketball coach Dana Altman has announced his retirement. I'm Frank Arity.
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4: Just finished boot camp, actually. Last Friday, I graduated. My name is Hunter Christopher Driscoll, and I'm with the United States Navy. I'm extremely excited just to get going and get started on my career. Don't really know what to expect, but not really afraid of the unknown anymore, which is kind of nice. I'll go somewhere in the country or overseas.
5: Wherever our young servicemen and women are deployed, the USO will be there. But we can't do it alone.

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0: 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Good afternoon. Sunny for the afternoon, high of 82. Tonight, clear, overnight low 54. Tomorrow, sunny, high of 86. On Friday, mostly sunny with a high of 84.

Keith Urban, and we were going to be a Spirit and Truth Fellowship, 660 Sanders Avenue, Northeast here in Fort Payne, October 10th. Starts at 2. 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
0: Number one country, WZOB. Good afternoon. Sunny for the afternoon, high of 82. Tonight, clear. Overnight, low 54. Tomorrow, sunny, high of 86. On Friday, mostly sunny with a high of 84.

Ella Langley, just loving life again at WZOB 226. 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
2: Tiger Talk is tonight. It's a studio show tonight. We'll be back at Baumhauer's next Wednesday. Here's a sneak preview, Alex Golish, on the plan for the bye week and how much early work they're getting ahead of next week's game at Georgia.
3: You're trying to treat the beginning part of the week like a normal game week in terms of what our guys are getting from an information standpoint, in terms of what you're repping. You want to be able to spend two really good days on your normal down plans, a little bit of situational football. The unique thing about playing Georgia, the schemes on either side aren't changing drastically. There's going to be some game plan deals, but defensively it's been very, very similar for a really long time. Offensively, it's been very similar for a long time. So you've got years of film to prep off of. One game this weekend isn't going to change a lot. It'll confirm some things, maybe some personnel things, but outside of that, you feel like you can, from a normal down standpoint, you feel like you can go and put your plan in. We'll work a little bit of situational football, some things that we've continued to need to get better at on both sides of the ball. But for the most part, you're two solid days in of work into Georgia.
2: More from the head coach tonight on Tiger Talk starting at 6. You'll also hear from men's tennis coach Bobby Reynolds, Chris Malvo from softball, and head baseball coach Butch Thompson. Don't forget, Auburn basketball's first of three exhibition games is just 1 week from tonight in Birmingham. Stephen Pearl's Tigers meet Florida State as a part of the Ballin' in Boutwell event. That will start at 7. Until tomorrow, I'm Brad Law for Auburn Sports Today.

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Yeah, I can fix a drink. Chris Jansen, WZOB. It's 2:43, Gary Maddox program. Taylor Swift knew it was you.

0: 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You're with WZOB. 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
0: Number one country WZOB. Good afternoon. Sunny for the afternoon, high of 82. Tonight, clear. Overnight, low 54. Tomorrow, sunny, high of 86. On Friday, mostly sunny with a high of 84.

B, that's Joe Nichols, WZOB 256. That wraps it for Gary Maddox for today. I'll be back Friday at 11, or more like 11:30, I think. Gonna leave you with Tucker Wetmore, a song about a sunburn, which you could probably still get. Be safe. Have a good one.

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1: Fox News, I'm Carmen Roberts. The FBI says it's foiled a terrorist plot on the Mall of America. Agents arrested an 18-year-old Minnesota man accused of pledging allegiance to ISIS and planning a mass shooting.
2: The complaint charges Sheikh Dune Abdullahi Mohammed with acquiring an AK-47 assault rifle and 200 rounds of ammunition in order to commit a federal crime of terrorism.
1: FBI Minneapolis Special Agent in Charge Christopher Dotson. Tropical storm Isaias forms in the Gulf. Forecasters say will likely become a hurricane this week before hitting the Gulf Coast by Friday night.
3: A hurricane watch is now posted from Bay St. Louis, Mississippi to Indian Pass, Florida. Gulf Coast residents are already stocking up.
1: Fox's Evan Brown. Isaias could become a major Category 3 storm with winds of 111 miles an hour or more. 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
0: Great to have you with us. Number one Country WZOB. Sunny for the afternoon. Tonight, clear. Of a day low, 54. Tomorrow, sunny, high of 86. On Friday, mostly sunny with a high of 84.

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1: ARN News Update. I'm Jim Faraday. Lots of rain and wind expected this weekend ahead of Tropical Storm Isaias. It's expected to make landfall as a Category 2 storm before moving inland late Friday evening or early Saturday. Hurricane watch is posted for the Alabama Gulf Coast, where impacts could include high winds and storm surge. But WBRC meteorologist Matt Daniel says the effects of the storm will be felt in other parts of the state as well.
2: And even as it makes its way south of I-20, we could see strong wind gusts up to 40 to 60 miles per hour. That's tropical storm force, and that could easily knock trees down. And we could see several power outages. So make sure you charge your electronics Friday afternoon and have ways to receive those weather updates.
1: University of Alabama says as things stand now, there are no changes for the Crimson Tide's game against Georgia set for Saturday night. President Trump is scheduled to attend the game. Reporters at the White House asking the president about that.
3: If there's an emergency, if there's a hurricane, I don't want to do anything to take the focus of all of the great people that work in those things. You know, they have some tremendously great people.
1: Right now, the president is still scheduled to attend the game. Alabama Attorney General Steve Marshall joining nearly 30 other state AGs in a push to provide financial support to families of 9/11 victims. In a brief filed with the Supreme Court, the attorneys general want $3.5 billion in frozen Taliban funds to be used for financial judgments related to the terror attacks. The AGs say while nothing can bring back those who were killed, their families deserve assistance. Alabama students applying to college can apply for free this week. Schools across the state are waiving application fees as part of Alabama College Application Campaign Week. I'm Jim Faraday. And you're up to date. Around your world, around your state. This is the Alabama Radio Network.

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5: 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Sunny for the afternoon. Tonight, clear of a day low 54. Tomorrow, sunny, high of 86. On Friday, mostly sunny with a high of 84.

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1: Fox News, I'm John Saucier. Michigan Republican Senate nominee Mike Rogers has broken with President Trump, called for an end to the U.S. trade war with Canada.
2: I think we're doing very well with Canada. Canada would like to make a deal, but we're not satisfied.
1: The United States setting 50% tariffs on a range of Canadian goods after the trade talks collapsed. Canada has set retaliatory tariffs on American goods. The World Health Organization says Russian officials have reported no cases of plague in a region where an employee at a Siberian Plague Research Institute reportedly got sick with pneumonia and died. WHO Acting Director of Epidemic and Pandemic Management, Dr. Maria Van Kerkhove, says the organization is asking Russia to give more details.
3: We would like more information to understand which laboratory tests were conducted, which pathogens were evaluated, and if this individual didn't die from plague, then how did she die?
1: The WHO says there's a very low risk of plague spreading outside Russia. America is listening to Fox News.
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3: 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Even the Alabama Cattlemen's Association called it a slap in the face. 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It's time for change to protect our farmers and ranchers. 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We can't lose one more farm or one more rural hospital. Montgomery has failed us. 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Vote Doug Jones for governor. This advertisement is paid for by Doug for Alabama. 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
0: 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Sunny for the afternoon. Tonight, clear of a day low 54. Tomorrow, sunny, high of 86. On Friday, mostly sunny with a high of 84.

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1: ARN News Update. I'm Jim Faraday. Hurricane watch now in effect for the Alabama Gulf Coast. Tropical storm Isaias is expected to become a Category 2 storm when it makes landfall this weekend. WBRC meteorologist Matt Daniel.
2: We can see some rain Friday afternoon in South Alabama and some of those showers impacting us Friday evening. The bulk of this storm will likely impact us overnight into early Saturday morning. So heavy rain bands can never rule out a brief tornado in this setup. And I'm hoping as we make our way into Saturday afternoon, we'll see some major improvements. But once again, really thinking the biggest impacts Friday night through Saturday afternoon and maybe some scattered showers lingering Saturday evening, which could be good for the Alabama-Georgia game.
1: Meantime, ESPN's College Game Day will go on as planned Saturday in Tuscaloosa. Thousands of fans are expected. Cable network says only severe weather would send the show indoors. There is new information about a South Alabama prostitution sting that resulted in the arrest of a state representative.
3: Brett Easterbrook of Fruitdale was taken into custody last week and is accused of agreeing to pay $500 cash to have sex with an escort under the age of 19. According to Alabama law, that escort is considered to be a minor. Easterbrook is charged with solicitation of prostitution and attempted human trafficking. The law enforcement sting also caught the president of the Satsuma City School Board, Corey Wesley, and Orange Beach Public Works Director, Timothy Tucker. I'm Leah Brandon.
1: Alabama tight end Josh Ford suffered a broken arm in the Mississippi State game. That's the word from Coach Kalen DeBoer. He says Ford is progressing along fairly well and is determined to get back on the field. Gas prices lower than a week ago. AAA says the statewide average is $3.98 a gallon. I'm Jim Faraday. And you're up to date. Around your world, around your state, this is the Alabama Radio Network.

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5: Great to have you with us. 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Sunny for the afternoon. Tonight, clear. Up at a low 54. Tomorrow, sunny. High of 86. On Friday, mostly sunny with a high of 84.

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1: Fox News, I'm Tom Rigotti. Lawyers for the Tennessee woman who survived an execution attempt last week are speaking out after she regained consciousness Tuesday. Fox's Gernal Scott reports.
2: Attorney Randy Spivey said Krista Pike has many health matters still to deal with.
3: A blood clot in one of her arms. She has pneumonia. She is not able to swallow yet, so she has not eaten.
2: But she is awake and aware to a point of what's happened.
1: A judge has ordered all evidence from the botched execution be preserved. President Trump says Russia needs to share more information about a suspected fatal case of the plague.
4: Speaking with reporters in the Oval Office, the president says Russia says the case is very much under control. President Trump also notes he has a call set up with Russian President Vladimir Putin. Today is Putin's birthday.
1: That's Fox's Jared Halpern at the White House. 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
0: We are number one country WZOB. Clear for tonight of a low 54. Tomorrow, sunny, high of 86. On Friday, mostly sunny with a high of 84.

The United States Marines Toys for Tots is now underway in raising money for Toys for Children this Christmas season. Be sure and support the Marines Toys for Tots in here in Fort Payne and throughout DeKalb County. If you're a family in need of toys and help this year for the Toys for Tots, be sure and go to the Department of Human Resources in Fort Payne, Alabama, and fill out an application between now and October 30th. The deadline is October 30th. There will be a Spirit and Truth Fellowship Family and Friends Day October the 10th at 2 p.m. at 660 Sanders Avenue Northeast in Fort Payne. There will be a concert and a lot of activities, free haircuts, hot dogs, bouncy house games, praise and worship. It will begin at 2 p.m. on October the 10th and a concert at 4 p.m. with Kelly Crabb and the Bowling Sisters. Remember, the Spirit and Truth Fellowship, October the 10th at 2 p.m. on Family and Friends Day. And that's your community calendar.

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3: Fox News, I'm John Saucier. The Commerce Department says U.S. trade deficit hit a record high in August despite President Trump's tariffs. The president says he believes the situation will soon reverse.
4: We have all the fuel we need. We have all the energy. We have all the lumber. We have all the everything. We don't need anything from many of these countries. There are some countries we need, but in a little while, we won't need anything from anybody.
3: Attorneys for Krista Pike, a convicted murderer who survived a lethal injection attempt, back in court, arguing for her death sentence to be reduced to life in prison without parole. Pike's attorney, Randy Spivey, detailed her recovery following that failed execution.
5: On Monday night, it was our understanding that Krista was brain dead and that life support would be removed the next day. But on Tuesday, to the shock of everyone, including me, including her team, and including the medical team, Krista woke up and began talking.
3: America's listening to Fox News.
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10: We have reached Auburn's bye week. The Tigers follow with five straight SEC games, three of those on the road, and we're here to talk about it. Good evening and War Eagle. 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I'm Andy Burcham from the Auburn Sports Network studio. Leading off, we'll talk with Auburn football coach Alex Kolisch. After the bye week, the Tigers play at Georgia on October 17th at 2:30. Auburn Sports Network coverage will begin with the Tiger Tailgate Show, presented by Kaneka Sausage from Sanford Stadium at 11:30 Central Time. Also tonight, we'll talk with softball co-head coach Chris Malvo. The Tigers are in the midst of fall ball and open up exhibition play Sunday against Gulf Coast State at 1 o'clock at Jane B. Moore Field. We'll talk with head baseball coach Butch Thompson. The Tigers are scheduled to play a pair of exhibition games this week against Mississippi State tomorrow in Biloxi and Florida State Saturday in Pensacola, weather permitting. Finally, Auburn men's tennis will host the ITA Southern Regionals at the Yarborough Tennis Center starting tomorrow morning. You'll hear from head coach Bobby Reynolds. Thank you for joining us tonight on our Auburn Sports Network affiliates and the Auburn Tigers Game Day app. Stay tuned. We're back with Alex Kolisch as Tiger Talk, presented by Alpha Insurance, continues in a moment.
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15: We welcome you back on Tiger Talk. It's been a few moments with Tigers head football coach Alex Golish. A bye week for the Tigers. My first to you is just how do you handle a bye week with Georgia on the other side at this point, Coach?
16: Well, you try to get ahead. You use the week to your advantage. You are using essentially Sunday, Monday, Tuesday, Wednesday as close to a normal game week as you possibly can. And then we get to go out on the road and recruit and go see a bunch of our committed guys, go see a bunch of the top 28 guys in the area and continue to recruit to what we already feel like is one of the better classes in the entire country while continuing to work on Georgia. As you're on planes and trains and automobiles, you're still working. And then you regroup on Sunday, obviously get another game of these guys as they play Alabama on Saturday. And then you finalize a lot of the situational stuff. You build on the normal down game plans you have, and you feel like between getting a week ahead, having a chance to get healthy, working on a bunch of the things that you feel like through the first 5 weeks have hindered you, working on a lot of the things that you feel like you've had success with and try to enhance those, you feel like that'll give you the best chance here for these last 7 weeks to go and attack the season.
17: You guys have a lot of data, information. What have you found to be the best practice physiologically? 5 games under your belt, really physical games. 7 games to go in the regular season, really physical games. That balance in the bye week between physical toughness, pushing, and recovery.
16: Yeah, we felt like we needed 2 really, really good days of physical work. Knock on wood, we've stayed healthy, and that's a credit to Gio and his staff. It's a credit to our kids for buying into the recovery side of it. So for us, we're not at a point physically 5 weeks in where you're dominating on either side of the line of scrimmage, where you're dominating on the perimeter in terms of blocking and block destruction. And those are things that the only way you can get better is continuing to work it. And so we are going to have a solid 2 days of physical work. And then you're counting on the Monday, Tuesday, the Thursday, Friday, Saturday, Sunday to be able to recover and get yourself as healthy as you can, trying to find the mix of both.
15: Coming out of the Tennessee game, what did you like, what you saw? What are your concerns coming out of Tennessee?
16: Yeah, I think a little bit of a broken record in the sense of offensively, when you're able to go get the tempo going and run the football effectively, you're able to then set up your play action pass game. You're able to then get the quarterback in rhythm. I feel like offensively you're in rhythm. We've still struggled to find that rhythm early in games, And, you know, this week I felt like we actually were on the right things. I felt like we did get the quarterback settled in, and you felt like a lot of the momentum would get stopped with a herky-jerky false start. That's, you're going into another hostile environment. You're going to have a handful more here as you go. That's as big of a deal as we've got to fix is obviously our silent cadence operation and being able to operate in the crowd noise. You know, and I took the blame. I still continue to take the blame there. There's some things that our players have to handle better as well. And it's on us to give them the tools to be able to go handle it. I feel like that offensively, if we can get right here this week, it'll give us a chance to at least equal the playing field on the snap cadence portion of it. I think offensively continuing to work and finding ways to be able to run the football, especially early in games, to establish a rhythm there, to be able to not allow people to load the box and tee off when they can. Defensively, we've shown in early in games that we can affect the quarterback, that we can stop the run. I think schematically we're on the right things. You've looked at the second halves, and that's the glaring deal, is especially early in the second halves, being able to sustain the drives coming out of half, being able to sustain against the run. Those are things that we've got to continue to shore up. And the other piece of it is continuing to make sure that

0: Jeremiah. Just how pleased are you with how they have acclimated to this system, this schedule this year?
1: Yeah, you know, I think when they've had their opportunities, they've taken advantage of them. I think we're still lacking the ability to connect on some of those deep shots, and those are things you have to be able, you got to be able to chunk plays when you're playing really good football teams. The opportunities present themselves where it's protected and you can go win over top. We've won over top a handful of times to where we haven't connected. We've created some explosives off of some scrambles. We've created some explosives off of just being able to protect and deliver a football. I think those guys, you said Chris, or you said Chaz, and you said Key. I think those guys are guys that continue to have a really, really, really stable presence about them. Chaz has played in this league. Keyshawn certainly belongs. You know, I think Christian did some really, really good things this past week as we've continued to find who's the three, the four, the five. We're going to need all those guys, and they know that. I think our perimeter blocking's got to continue to get better, and as we continue to build on this run game, those guys got to be involved in it. And you see the perimeter touch game as an extension of the run game, and they've got to continue to maximize those. I felt like this past week, in a lot of ways, we were able to maximize some of that. We've just got to continue to get better and grow there.
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5: And we welcome you back on the Tiger Talk. Spend a few moments with the Tigers head football coach, Alex Golish. Previous segment, you talked about the recruiting this weekend, and the off weekend or the bye weekend gives you a chance to get out and do that. When you came in, you had to hit the portal hard just to fill out a roster. Talk about just the philosophy that you see right now moving forward as far as the high school players and mixing in those portal guys each and every year at this point.
1: Yeah. You know, what's interesting is the landscape is going to continue to change here, and there's been so much out there with the Protect College Sports Act, with what this league is planning on doing moving forward. Regardless of how things shake, it's a continuing to change landscape that we got to continue to adjust to. And I say that in the sense that you would like to stay ahead of the curve.

0: curve as you can, but you're constantly adjusting with both the financial side and the ability to get transfers. As these rules change, that will continue to change how we attack it. I think ultimately in the perfect world, as you build it, you want to build it with high school kids that you can bring in here and develop. We're in an area geographically where you've got some of the best high school talent in the entire country, and we've done a really, really good job. I felt like we attacked this 27 class. We were obviously behind a year, but we attacked it really, really hard. It helped that most of our staff came from this region to where we've got a lot of ties, and we attacked it. We put together a really, really good class. Obviously, we got to go finish on this class, but I feel really good with where we are. You're constantly going to feel like you need to plug gaps. You need to fill gaps with guys through the portal. You're also going to be in situations where you lose recruiting battles at a high school where guys are looking to potentially come home, guys are looking to potentially move into a different system, or potentially just realize, man, I made a mistake. I do want to go play at Auburn. And so you're going to keep a handful of spots every year. Our job is to field the best team you possibly can year in, year out. At the same time, building a program that can sustain success over years to come. And there's a fine line there. There's the ability to go find the right guys to fit your scheme and fit your culture from a portal side. But also, there's nothing better than building it with guys that have been in your strength program, your nutrition program, your schemes for 2, 3, 4 years. The elite teams in our league are winning with that formula, and that's got to be where we are. And at Auburn, you should be able to do that.
1: Next up on the schedule is Georgia, and we'll talk more about them next week on Tiger Talk, obviously. How much work do you do during this week for that next opponent?
0: Yeah, like I mentioned earlier, you're trying to treat the beginning part of the week like a normal game week in terms of what our guys are getting from an information standpoint, in terms of what you're repping. You want to be able to spend 2 really good days on your normal down plans, a little bit of situational football, to where there's an introduction to it. The unique thing about playing Georgia, the schemes on either side aren't changing drastically. There's going to be some game plan deals, but defensively it's been very, very similar for a really long time. Offensively, it's been very similar for a long time. So you've got years of film to prep off of. One game this weekend isn't going to change a lot. It'll confirm some things, maybe some personnel things, but outside of that, you feel like you can, from a normal down standpoint, you feel like you can go and put your plan in. We'll work a little bit of situational football, some things that we've continued to need to get better at on both sides of the ball. But for the most part, you're 2 solid days in of work into Georgia.
2: Since the moment that you came to Auburn back in December, you've talked about player-led culture and that process and how that has gone from there till now. Now you're at a bye week before going to Georgia and resuming the schedule. Where is that in your mind as far as that player-led culture at this point?
0: Yeah, you know, I try to be really real with evaluating ourselves week in, week out. And you, in a bye week like this, 5 weeks in, you don't really have time to take a deep breath, but you do have a little bit of time to take a deep dive into where you are. You know, I feel like we're maybe halfway there, and that's one way to look at from a positive side. On the negative side, you look at it and you're like, man, we're half, 50% of where we need to be. I've always thought, and I probably have gotten it reaffirmed to myself more than ever this year, I've always felt like you've got 11 groups on your football team. You've got 11 individual segments from positions on the football team, 3 units, 2 units that then spread into that third special teams unit. But you got 11 position groups, and each of those position groups have to have elite examples of what it looks like to be process driven, what it looks like to come to work every day with the right mindset, the right attitude, the right set of leadership qualities. We're not where we got to be from all 11 side or all 11 position groups. handful of our position groups have that. A handful of our position groups are searching for that. And a handful of our position groups are still very heavy coach led. I think as long as it continues to be that way, you're going to limit yourself to where you reach your full potential from a leadership standpoint, from a player driven culture standpoint. You're going to continue to recruit that. You're going to continue to build that within these guys. We've got a lot of young guys that are playing that have it in them, that are, as they have success on the field, you can see it starting to come out. But we're not where we got to be. And I would tell you, is that the reason why the results are mixed? It's a huge reason why the results are mixed, because there's still a ton of coach-led things. Because truly, when you get out on the field, there's 11 dudes, and it goes as they go. We got to put them in positions to be successful. But the communication piece, the straining play-to-play piece, the truly playing for each other piece comes from within that locker room. And we are, I use the term, the percentage of 50. I don't know if it's 50, 60, 40, somewhere in there. We're not where we got to be. And if there's anything that I spend more time on than anything else, it's that. It's continuing to empower leaders. It's continuing to empower guys to put them in positions to be in front. Guys are getting more and more comfortable with it, but we're not where we got to be.
1: Last question. We greatly appreciate your time. What does Saturday look like for you?
0: Yeah, so I'll be out on the road late Friday night, and recruiting a handful of our guys will be out on Saturday. There's some Saturday games. There's some junior college recruiting that we're doing. For me personally, I'll be back in the office Saturday morning, plug in on game prep for Georgia, and then potentially Saturday night maybe grab dinner with the family.
2: Is Bear allowed to come to the office on Saturday with you?
0: Bear will be allowed to come to the office, although he'll probably be sitting at home watching football.
1: Thank you very much for the visit, War Eagle.
0: War Eagle, I appreciate it.
3: 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We'll get a fall softball update from co-head coach Chris Malvo when Tiger Talk continues in a moment.
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12: Coach, in a lot of ways, it seems like yesterday we were in Lexington at the SEC tournament on one of the best runs of the season, and here we are a couple months later getting ready for fall practice, ready to turn the page to 2027. What's the outlook from the head coach's perspective on this fall season upcoming?
13: Yeah, you know, you kind of look at the how last year went overall. That is a big rock in the gut a little bit. That still is kind of sat with us over the summer. But the good thing about how we ended is a lot of the players were able to kind of see what we're capable of and really understand perspective on the back end. But it also helped fuel a lot of them going through the summer and getting ready for the fall. We really impressed with a lot of the new ones coming in the fall, as well as some of the older ones that were able to get a taste of it. Again, last year, not a lot of experience on that team, you know, especially consistent SEC playing experience, and so them kind of being in the fire and learning, definitely excited. But for some of those returners coming back and what they look like, couple in particular, Alyssa Hastings is a little bit of a different mindset than maybe she started off last year, and really feeling a little bit more comfortable in her own skin and willing to be challenged and getting after it. Manaya Womack has looked great. Really excited for her, see her to continue to get stronger and get better, but also a different perspective and going through it and being able to have some good go along in her season that she could build off of. Kylie Shaw as well, going to be a big piece returning, and so you look at some of the freshmen coming in. Really, we expect all the freshmen to have some form of an impact. Very good championship pedigree, teams that they play for, teams that either won a national championship this past year or have won one within the last 2 years. And so really excited. A couple middle infielders coming in with chance to do some really good things, and Peyton Valentine and Leah Bird. They're incredibly athletic, incredibly competitive. Still have that little bit of, I guess you could say, growing phase to get through the fall and develop, but really like what we see from them so far, and you're gonna see some pretty good things with in the outfield with CeCe Springfield as a freshman, as well as Bella Maria. CeCe is a legacy kid whose dad was a basketball player back probably about 26 years ago, but really excited to see her. Get after it behind the plate. We're going to have a big addition as well with Taylor Surratt. Really expect her to come in and really she's a very strong defensive catcher, controlling the running game. Has some levers that can expand the zone a little bit, and run the defense. And then Cameron Arsky, who's a dual player, should be able to see some innings in the circle, but also has a pretty good bat. And you kind of look at how the dynamic of them coming in, very, very kids that love to grind and get after it, really have kind of raised the temperature in the room a little bit, and excited about really how this fall has started off.
12: As a staff, how do you use the fall to work on position work for players who can play multiple positions? Because I think of a player like Daigle Wilson from last season. You know, she popped around a lot of positions in the infield, corner, outfield. She finally had to settle into second base a season ago. How do you identify where players can play, where players can fit here in the fall?
13: In the beginning and up to this point right now, it's been slightly difficult with individuals. You're in 8-hour weeks, so you don't get as much time as you normally would in season when you have 20 hours a week. But the way we've kind of done it is as we've done some of our defensive groups, they may rotate around and still get some skill instruction in different aspects. Really, in the next month and a half, we're really going to have a little bit better idea of how the flow of this team is going to look. We're just now starting team practice and really just now kind of getting into it. And as we go in this next month, month, month and a half, we're going to the goal is going to look to see what it looks like to move some people around and see how that works out and how that plays out. A lot of the evaluation is going to go on and what it looks like daily, but also even with a fall schedule of, you know, obviously not every team is going to be a top 25 team that we're playing, but you still can kind of get a feel for how they respond to adversity and come out and compete, and how they are still able to interact with the team and really get the, you know, I guess that overall team identity kind of going. It's an exciting time to be able to kind of sit back and start that evaluation process.
12: Well, you mentioned the fall schedule. Of course, you include Florida State and Alabama on the fall schedule. Coach, what does that do for this team to get that type of challenge in the fall season?
13: Yeah, those two teams being added, really the biggest part is we hopefully get hit in the mouth and but it's really going to be to put ourselves in a go in an environment where we're going to be challenged, and it's going to be very uncomfortable. Obviously, you may have some of those that love that and thrive, and that's something important to find out. But understand to go through and get challenged a little bit and see how people respond. I think a big thing is the takeaways that we would get from those games when we go play, that maybe in the back of our minds that we go, you know, toward the end of the fall and really kind of put in our back pocket that we can address. And personally for some of the players to be able to go over the holidays and say this is what I know I need to work on. I was exposed in these games and really gives us a chance to kind of iron out some things going into January.
12: Coach Dinner on the Diamond happening this week, and a chance for players to interact with donors and the fan base. Always an exciting time for the program.
13: Yeah, it's pretty cool. It's a time that we get to kind of enjoy the intimacy of this community, a softball community here at Auburn that's been incredible during our time here. We kind of have a cool little setup where we have tables and chairs out on the infield and stage out there, and we have people speaking, and it's just pretty neat. Pretty cool time that you don't get to have during the spring, but just kind of laid back and an environment that really being able to interact with the people that have supported us and helped this program continue to grow that we're incredibly thankful for.
12: Coach, thanks so much for the time. All the best this fall. Looking forward to next season. War Eagle.
13: War Eagle.
3: Fall ball action the next three weekends for Auburn softball, 5 in the next 6. Check out the Auburn Game Day app for all the game dates and times. We will talk baseball when Tiger Talk returns. 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
3: Fall practice is well underway at Plainsman Park. Andy Burcham and I talked this week with head baseball coach Butch Thompson.
2: What's different about this Auburn Baseball Club for fall 2026?
17: Just a couple of obvious things. You know, half your team's new, but we do have a group that's been here for a while and a strong junior class. Excited to have all those guys back. New hitting coach is absolutely Nick Amorati, getting settled after a great long run by Gabe Gross of 9 years. So that's when you got somebody in your program that long, when somebody comes in and in charge of a situation where somebody had been there so long, that's a little acclimation period. And, man, I think the players are loving it. I think they're being great to Nick. And I think Nick's doing his thing, which he's done such a good job in our league the last few years. We're happy to have him here. But really, watching the veterans lead the young guys, we've only our second week of fall ball as a team coming together, and we're already trying to play outside competition. So that's the challenge. We're going to go play another SEC team, you know, on Thursday in Mississippi State, and we're still trying to figure out how to take good batting practice and infield, outfield. But, hey, let's get it going. Let's get all these guys for the first time in an Auburn uniform out there. And probably this fall compared to other falls, I want to come out of these fall exhibitions, which we're thankful for, of having more questions answered. So I think that means guys that you've already seen and know what they can do will have an appearance, but it'll be shorter, and you'll see more of these guys here of like getting on the field 5 months before February and use all these advantages. But as a coaching staff, we want to come out of this in our fall exhibitions of having more answers than questions, maybe a little bit different, more than we've done the last few years.
12: Before we get to those exhibitions, you kind of touched on it there, that this is the modern age of athletics. You're going to have a lot more new faces every year in how you build your roster. Now, having done that and had to do that for a few years, do you have a pretty good sense of a pretty good maybe system protocols for what fall looks like, how to get the new guys acclimated to your system's expectations and so forth?
17: Yeah, I think every player has been in a coach's home. I first off, like probably every other coach, and we hear us talk about it too much, culture. It's living and breathing is what I believe. I believe it's happening all the time. We got, again, every time I give a message, half of them has never heard it before. Even some of the old returners, they could probably stand up and give the message, but half the room's new. And if you just go like, hey, we've had a good culture for a few years, you're going to be sadly mistaken, because it is forced. You're forced with having half a team new every year to go and fight for that culture. So we've had, you know, like I said, every guy's been in every coach's house. We're moving them around. We're trying to do things with Major Gamston and leadership to bind another team. So every team's an individual group. And the fall is where we build our team. When we get back from January, we got 5 weeks to get ready to play a season that'll drag you along. The fall is the most important phase of the entire season of a college baseball team. So fighting for your culture every day, not just saying you have a good one, but doing things intentionally every year. Because even if you have the most retention in the country, and, you know, we've been blessed in that regard, but we have to be intentional about building that culture each and every day, especially in the fall, because this is where teams are built.
2: I was walking through the athletic department the other day, and I saw a tight end walking at me with his hand in a sling, and then I realized it was Bub Terrell. Can you give us an update on Bub?
17: Yeah, the typical hamate bone, and it was a dangler. It was hanging on, like back in the election, the dangling Chad, was that it? Or it's hanging by a thread. So instead of getting there and feeling like that was going to happen in January, February, a little bit bit proactive and a little bit where we already had some stress fracture going, a very common, unfortunate hitting type injury to his top hand. It's usually bottom hand, but that's 6 or 8 weeks, and I think we elected it was far enough along to take it now to ensure that he's ready to go full speed here in about 6 weeks.
12: I didn't have a 2000 election comment on the bingo card today. So in answering questions, in coming away with more questions answered, what are the more pressing questions that you'd like some of those answers to this week?
17: Yeah, just another group of these young guys. Like we know what Bingaman can do in Frelick. Those are our guys, our strongest pieces. But, you know, we got two older guys, Chef from UNLV, you know, Swales from Iowa. Those guys, can they help us with losing second base of Rembert and third base with Guevara? Third base is still open to us as a coaching staff, and we got a long way to go. But, you know, Bean can settle. He can probably move from first to second. But seeing all these new guys, Nikolai from Homewood, a switch hitting freshman shortstop, even though you got an incumbent back and Brandon McCrane, all these young guys, Deacon Nelson, Guy Lynham, people that people hadn't heard their name. They're not household names, but they're producing the same exit velocity and hitting it just as far. And can they find positions on this field? Because we love what we've done hitting wise so far with this group. It seems like we're growing and doing some things there. But at the same time, you got to see these young guys to see, you know, who's going to be able to step up and really help us. And we've been fortunate, I guess, the last couple of years where you've had that 2 to 3 freshman All-Americans in each class. It's made a huge difference for us. You know, who are those guys? We got to push them to the front of the line, if you will, and force them. And you don't like forcing things in the game, but put them out there and see where they're at. And it, like I said, doing this 5 months earlier, it helps the process so much of getting guys ready for the season.
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12: All
3: All right, we're back on Tiger Talk. We continue our conversation with head baseball coach Butch Thompson. The schedule for this week as you ramp up to tomorrow night's first exhibition game.
17: Yeah, we had Friday, Saturday scheduled. So now with the depression or hurricane, the expected forecast on the coast down there, we're going to move up the Mississippi State exhibition to Thursday night, 6 p.m. And we'll do anything, either a 1-9-inning game or 2-6s. We're still trying to decide. And it really depends on our second game with Florida State that was scheduled on Saturday in Pensacola. So the people in Pensacola put so much into that that we're going to probably wait till Wednesday, Thursday to make a final call. But that's kind of our challenge right now. We know we're playing Mississippi State on Thursday. We need to play a game. So we've done everything we could with both schools to make that sure that that happens. And then we'll wait to see on the Florida State. It's not a positive forecast, but it's such a big day, and we'd like to get more players out there. So playing two games would help us in that. But I would say we're still full go for Saturday with FSU, but we'll make that decision a little bit later in the week.
2: Look at the Mississippi State game first. How do you pitch it at this point? Are you ready to make that call this week?
17: Yeah, I don't know if we're going to name a starter yet. You know, you got Marciano and Alvarez, or two guys we know what they can do. But anybody that toes the rubber for us is one max of two innings. So that's about all we're built up for. Like I said, we're just trying to take good batting practice and infield, outfield, you know, as a team now that we've come together in 2 weeks. So a little bit early to play, but that's okay. We'll just chop it up a little bit. Chase Frelick, we know what we got there, but like one foul tip, you know, he could be out for a period of time. So Taylor Bells, are you ready to catch? And John Stowers, the new freshman, both left-handed hitters, can they go handle our pitching staff? So it'll be in and out. You'll see the pitchers for one, max of two, but I'm sure you might see a different guy each and every inning for us this early in the fall, and you know, play as many people as we possibly can with the guys that we know and seeing what they can do, playing the shortest amount of time, and guys putting on the Auburn uniform for the first time. You want to see more of those guys, but make no mistake, just like always, every time we step on this field, we're trying to be competitive, and I know talking to Brian, working to make this change in date, you know, got a couple of arms of their guys that, you know, I think of Valencius and think of McPherson and a couple of guys they're holding. So we all got a little different plans, and it's early in the fall, but I think both, you know, fans of both teams are going to see a lot of new guys for each program, which is exciting for all.
3: To pivot from the new faces to your veteran guys, the incumbents, as you called them before, what's the expectation for those guys who know your culture, who have been part of the program as they continue to develop and take whatever the next step is for them this coming season?
17: Yeah, they've been great leaders, too. They have, too. We had some good, strong leadership last year with Rembert and Gavar and Lucas Steele, who's on staff now as a GA. Eddie Madrigal is one, I think, when you first answer the question, because he's been the same path of Gavar with that knee. He's had our best at-bat so far in the fall, and seeing a guy that's missed so many games, and we even tried to force it like we did with Gavar as a freshman, and it just didn't click till the sophomore year. Same thing happened for Eddie. He looks full go. He's just had our best at-bats all the way around with our team. So a guy like that getting reinserted and having two or three good at-bats, he's almost like a newcomer to me. Cade Ballou, Caden Combs are guys that, you know, Caden was a freshman, played just a little bit, but he hit two opposite home runs in the squad game yesterday, and he's big enough, strong enough, and can miss hit balls out of this ballpark. Is he ready? Is Coach Amirati, is that a player like Combs and Ballou, are they going to benefit, you know, from all the good foundation of Gabe, and now can Amirati get these guys to come out of their shell for a year? Combs and Ballou, Madrigal are three guys that I absolutely are playing at a rate higher than what we've seen with their track record in the past. That's exciting. A new guy in the outfield to look for, because, you know, Bub will be in there when he gets back, and Ballou has been around forever, is Beverly, the center field transfer from Georgia State, has just absolutely patrolled center field and been pleasant at the plate as well. A great runner, a true center fielder type guy. I really want to see if he can go get it when it matters on a game like Thursday.
2: What have you seen from the offense that's maybe a little bit different under Coach Amirati in even this early in fall ball?
17: Yeah, I just think maybe some new techniques, some new technology. I had to go buy a bunch of iPads that we never use. But, you know, the build out of what Tiford and Foxhall have done on the pitching side, we're just trying to get when this transition took place, that was something I was looking for. Like, Nick Amorati is the only interview that we took on, and I'm glad he said yes and come joins our program, because we'd have been kind of wide open. But he played for me in trust, and this track record that he's had recently in the league, I knew he would tweak and try to update some of those things. And I just think the players just gave him some street cred, but I think trust is being built every day. With the scoreboard being on, he's trying to hold them to some metrics. And, you know, we've always done a good job competing every day, but he's made that fun. Every four bays down in the batting cage, every one of them has a purpose. I just think those are some good things he's done, and just constantly showing video, and even videoing these guys every day. So these guys, even in practice, they can go home and watch the swings that they just took. And Nick does a good job. I can look over his shoulder because I'm watching closely to make sure him and these hitters mesh as much, where he's got like when he tries to make a point, he has like a MLB clip to support what he's talking about. And I think those interactions away from just the batting practice on the field, but stumbling over players in our offices and stuff and taking that extra step has been pretty exciting for everyone.
12: Thank you very much for this visit. All the best in Pensacola and beyond.
1: War Eagle.
17: War Eagle.
3: Make sure you have the Auburn Game Day app, or you visit auburntigers.com for the latest on the fall exhibition schedule. And you can even plan your road trips in the spring to check out the Tigers. We'll finish Tiger Talk with men's tennis after this final timeout. 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
21: Many times during the fall, coach, your events are really geared towards singles and doubles and individuals. Is this more of a team event, the ITA Southern Regionals?
22: No, this is we're lucky, right? We're usually one of two or three schools that host this regional, really kind of on a rotation of every 2 to 3 years, just because of our court size, indoor backup, obviously the courts on campus, we can facilitate it. But this is one of the three big tournaments of the fall for guys to qualify for the NCAA tournament in November. So from the single side of it, it's going to be the first and second place of the singles will automatically qualify into the NCAA tournament for singles. And then the doubles champion will qualify. There is still some other ramifications with this tournament, right? Depending on how you do in your region, you can then qualify for sectionals, which is the first weekend in November. And that's the final tournament to qualify for the NCAA tournament. So obviously the guys are playing for that automatic bid, you know, either winner or finalist in the singles and winner of the doubles, but also, you know, just trying to advance as far as they can in the tournament so that they have an option and a chance again to play in sectionals in November.
21: Where will teams be coming from for the ITA Southern Regionals starting on Thursday, Coach?
22: So we got everywhere from Louisiana, Mississippi, Alabama, and those are the three kind of states that make up our region. Right. So I mean, you got everything from, you know, Samford and, you know, Alcorn and, you know, Ole Miss, Mississippi State, you know, all those. So any Division I that you can think of in those three states will be here this weekend.
21: How do you go about coaching a fall event like this one where it's not necessarily the team against someone else or the team in a tournament format? This is strictly singles and doubles at this point.
22: Yeah, it's a good change back and forth. I mean, obviously, I think the guys, if you talk to the players on the team, they really, really enjoy the team aspect of college tennis. These fall tournaments kind of bring them back to juniors and kind of what, you know, tournaments look like post-college, you know, where, you know, you're in the draw by yourself. You're trying to advance, you know, and everything boils down to, you know, success and failures individually, not whether you progress in the tournament. So, you know, for us, you know, it's a good chance, right? Obviously, you know, we're going to be having 7-8 guys of our team in the singles and then three doubles teams. So it's a little crazy and chaotic, right? Because not everybody's playing at the same time. You might have one on court, you know, 5 and then another one on court 12. So, you know, for us coaches, it's a little crazier and we're not able to maybe be with them point in, point out as we are in the team match.
21: Right.
22: But it's a great chance for them, again, to learn, right? I mean, they need to take the information, you know, that we've been working with them strategically, technically, and then be able to implement it in the time of competition. And again, you know, grow and develop while they're on their court individually.
21: All right, Coach, let's talk about the Tigers coming into this. Give us some of the ideas of your folks that'll be starting play on Thursday.
22: Yeah, we got a great group of guys. You know, we're a little bit younger this year. We have a couple older guys, you know, in Freddie Blades and Joey Phillips. But then we have a lot of young guys, three new freshmen that have joined us. One from Spain, Alvaro Jimenez. We have Patrick Monkhammer from Sweden. And then we have a returner in Manel Lazaro who played for us last year also. So those are the guys that we'll be playing, you know, and as always, you know, you always like to ask me this question, the dub side of things, right? It is, you know, it is a lot of, you know, from not, you know, familiar pairings as we've had in the past. So a lot of great doubles guys, a lot of natural doubles players. Now it's about for us putting them together and finding that chemistry and finding that relationship that really sparks that I think you saw last year, really, between Nick Hang and Joey Phillips. They had actually a breakout run in this regional. I mean, we had never played them together. And then all of a sudden they can make it to sectionals. They barely missed making the NCAA tournament. And then they were a big part of our success at two doubles last year during the team season. So we'll be looking for that again this year.
21: Do you like the way that they've split up what used to be everything at the same time in the spring, where you had the team singles and doubles? Do you like that now that they split up and in the spring you concentrate solely on the team event and the singles and doubles are played during the fall event?
22: Not really. I mean, I can see the thinking behind it and the theory behind it. In the past, the fall was always a opportunity for coaches, especially with young freshmen or even sophomores, to help them progress and develop in their game, right? And use the match play in the different tournaments that we have in the fall to do that without a lot of ramifications. Now I feel like the way that they have it, when you go to All-Americans, Regionals, Sectionals, you're coming in right away with kind of an expectation, or the players put an expectation on themselves to have success right away. And it kind of takes away from us as coaches, and especially in our program that we've done a great job in developing players and making them a lot better. You lose some of that time and ability for the student athletes to kind of let themselves go, be free, and make some changes that will ultimately 2, 3, 4 years down the road have massive impacts at the expense of having results right away.
3: 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We're back at Baumhauer's Victory Grill next week. We hope to see you there. The general manager of the Auburn Sports Network is Ben Harling. Tonight's show produced in our Skyview studios by Quinn Brakeen. 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